Democrats and unions are warning planned cuts of more than 650 jobs at Agriculture and Agri-Food Canada and 600 positions at the Canadian Food Inspection Agency could weaken the nation's food safety. Agricultural Union National President Milton Dix says inspection and research are critical to preventing foodborne illness and helping farmers adapt to climate change and crop failures. The federal government says the CFIA is refocusing spending while maintaining food safety standards. Prime Minister Mark Carney is condemning Israel's treatment of activists detained.

0: security minister showed bound detainees kneeling on the floor while the minister mocked them and called for a lengthy imprisonment. Alberta's journey toward holding a fall separation referendum has taken a bizarre turn, straight into a roadblock. A bipartisan legislative committee was in the middle of debating a motion to send a petition on having Alberta stay in Canada forever to a province-wide vote when the United Conservative Party caucus sent out a news release saying the motion had passed. The opposition NDP members raised a point of privilege about the issue, but that was shot down by UCP majority. The UCP member, Nate Globish, says Forever Canadian petition should still be sent for a vote.
1: Citizen initiatives are designed to end in a referendum if they hit the threshold of signatures. That shouldn't be a surprise. That's the whole point. And as we've heard here today, the proponent said to himself repeatedly while collecting signatures, he told Albertans this was about getting a province-wide vote.
0: Wednesday's meeting had to adjourn before the matter was settled, but the NDP says another meeting has been scheduled for tomorrow afternoon. Canadian Pacific Kansas City Chief Executive Keith Creel says a proposed U.S. rail merger between Union Pacific

0: contract extension with the NHL club. Ruff guided the Sabres to their first Atlantic Division title since 2010 this past season. Buffalo reached the second round of the playoffs before falling to Montreal in 7 games. Switzerland remains unbeaten at the World Men's Hockey Championship. The host team walloped Austria 9-0 for its fourth straight preliminary round victory. The United States needed a shootout to get by Germany 4-3. Czechia beat Italy 3-1. And Sweden blanked Slovakia 6-0. Canada has the day off. From the Canadian Press, I'm John Kennedy.
1: Hey there, I'm in the Fountain Tire sidecar, making a list of the things I'm doing this spring. 1. 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With up to 20% off select tires until June.
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4: Sunny skies for the region tomorrow with an east wind gusting up to 40 kilometers an hour, a high of 18 degrees. Friday, ending off the work week, cloudy skies with a daily high of 18 degrees. Saturday, showers expected for the day with a high of 20 or 68 Fahrenheit. And Sunday, cloudy skies with a small chance of rain for the day, a high of 22.
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1: If I had $1 million, I would...
2: What? 7-10-10. Text it in.
1: All right, you could have $1 million. So the list is from CTV News. They're carrying a syndicated story about Survivor, the TV show, at $1 million. By the time you've opened the aperture wide enough to really start enjoying the riches, there's nothing left. It's a fascinating experience at that age. He was 24, says that guy, when he won $1 million for being on Survivor. Seems like many people who have won their money have really lost their money. Now, Ryan O'Donnell, what would you do? What was the one thing you would buy yourself?

0: Well, first the money would go towards down deposit on the house, and what was the other thing? What was the other thing? Paying for my wedding. Right, that. And then it would be a pair of, like, Jordan sneakers from the 1980s. Not, like, game worn or anything, just a pair of Jordan 1s from the 80s, which are a couple thousand dollars.
1: So, it seems like everyone who's lost their money on Survivor is very, very grateful, generally speaking. Ethan Zone, Season 3. He was approached by two former teammates from Zimbabwean football club Highlanders FC after he won the money. Friends all show up. Said they should start a charity that later became Grassroots Soccer. And for the last two decades, it's helped educate teens worldwide on issues like HIV, prevention, mental health through the sport of soccer. All in all, I was all in and I donated the funds to help co-found the organization, the guy said. Of course, I splurged a little bit. I bought both my brothers a car, I took my mom on vacation, and I bought myself a pair of those Bose noise reduction headphones.
0: Good for him.
1: Now, he seems grateful. He says, it gave me lifelong friends, introduced me to a community I love being a part of, and it gave me the opportunity to jumpstart something I was truly passionate about, grassroots soccer. $1 million in Bose headphones, though. Am I just being selfish?
0: That'd be quite the incredible sonic experience. Imagine Dark Side of the Moon on a pair of those cans.
1: Oh, that'd be nice. What would you do if you had $1 million?
2: If I had $1 million.
1: I would buy you a fur coat, but not a real fur coat. That's cruel. Thank you for the text message. I would go on a big party weekend. 7-10-10. If I won $1 million, I would open a Freedom Farm Sanctuary on my little farm property. I don't know what that means, but it sounds nice. If I had $1 million, I always worry about these ones because I don't understand. Michael from Beaconsfield. I've decided I'd move to a tiny village where they filmed Waking Ned Devine. Give me fog, sheep, whiskey, and two terriers judging the Atlantic.
0: That sounds awesome. Did you ever see The Banshees of Inisherin? Did you ever see that movie?
1: No.
0: You love Ireland. You should watch that movie. It's okay. Just two guys getting a little spat, living in a tiny village on a small island off the coast of Ireland, having a quiet life. It sounds nice, but you could get a good shack for there for $1 million.
1: Okay. It texted me the name, so I remember to watch it. If Ray Montreal says, Shane, if I won $1 million, the first thing I'd do is truly something reckless in this economy. I'd try to buy a house. I'd take a deep breath for the first time in years, pay off debts, set up my kids for the future, and maybe finally stop calculating grocery totals like I'm solving advanced math equations. Honestly, though, I don't think $1 million means luxury anymore. Most millennials, it means stability, peace of mind, and maybe a radical dream of not needing a second job to survive. I'm a Gen Xer. I mean, I have multiple jobs. After a deep thought, I will drop the house, just make the money work, and set up my kids for the future, Rand Montreal. If I had $1 million, I'd invest in some good mutual funds. It gives me an annuity of about $12,000 a month. $12,000 a month? That's some math I don't understand. But still, with 60% after tax, my wife and I will travel around the world. I will stay in the city for months as locals and go to another place. There are a lot of decent cities to go and meet nice people. I like this. This is fun. If you had $1 million, what would you do? I'd pay the cars down, pay off the mortgage, and go on a trip. Throw the rest in the bank, buy. I'd keep it at least until the fall and then get the F out of Canada for the next 10 to 15 years for the winter. I would probably look at investing in a place like Portugal. If you haven't heard the podcast about other countries and stuff like that, you can get yourself like permanent residency in other countries. That would be interesting. I'd probably buy steak because I can't afford steak right now, and I feel like you need $1 million to buy a steak.
0: Or you could have a lot of Kraft dinner.
3: But we would eat Kraft dinner.
4: Of course we would. We just eat more.
1: And by buy really expensive ketchups.
0: Yes, Dijon ketchup.
1: I don't know how you don't, you, like, this, you don't even know this song.
0: Of course I know this song. I don't know what I heard. I'm just saying I only ever heard this song on the radio. I've never heard the song just, like, I've never streamed it on Spotify. I've never saved it to any of my libraries. It's just always been on. I know the song off by heart.
1: Okay.
0: Yeah.
1: Ryan says that $1 million is a problem figure, just like it is $5 million on the show Succession.
3: I was just talking to my mom, and she said, apparently he'll leave me $5 million anyway. So I'm golden, baby.
4: You can't do anything with five, Greg. Five's a nightmare.
3: Is it?
4: Oh, yeah. Can't retire. Not worth it to work.
3: Oh, yes.
4: Five will drive you un poco loco, my fine feathered friend.
5: Poorest rich person in America.
4: The weakest strong man at the circus.
1: Mm-hmm. The weakest strong man at the circus. Get out of Canada and move to USA or Japan, one texter says. And another one says, I'd renovate my home, which is up north on a lake. The rest I would put away for retirement investment. I like this. $1 million. If you invested $1 million in Beanie Babies at the peak in the late 1990s, remember there were stores that all they did was Beanie Babies. Your collection would realistically be worth $10,000, Ryan?
0: Yeah, just about that at the most. If you had like every, if you put all the money into the best Beanie Babies at the time, it would just be completely gone. And it's funny to think that I'm pretty sure the first season of Survivor came out not long after the crash of the Beanie Babies.
1: Hmm. So what was the thing that you said you were going to get for if you had $1 million?
0: My nicety or my investment?
1: Your nicety.
0: My nicety would be a pair of Jordan 1s from the 1980s. I would never wear them. They would just be in a case on display at a little shrine.
1: How much are the Beanie Babies worth now?
0: $10,000.
1: Yeah.
0: One pair of those Jordan shoes are worth that entire collection of every Beanie Baby ever.
1: Well, I'm just saying, at one point, the Beanie Babies were worth that much, too, Brian. That's all I'm saying. And shoes are...
0: I'm not investing. I'm just getting a pair of leather sneakers to look at and
1: just
0: think...
1: Just like the Beanie Baby people, they were just buying... Okay. Danny Boatwright, season 11, spent, use it as motivation, spent $10,000, won the money, spent $10,000 on a new hip for his dog. But then here's the gratitude part. I knew that if I could do this and I could win, I got Hondo a new hip, and he lived 14 wonderful years, best money I ever spent.
0: That's amazing.
1: Right? One guy created a smart tire company, invested wisely, made a bunch of money, which is kind of cool. Traveled the world, started a toy-making business. What would you do if you had $1 million? These are Survivor winners. Opened a high-end wellness boutique in Santa Monica. We had a trampoline classes, boxing, Pilates, and massage. That's a unique answer. If you had $1 million, what would you do with it? 7-10-10. Coming up next, Conspiracy Time. Dr. Lee Kudla is going to be here. We're going to dig into FBI files, illegal thievery from 1971.
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1: Here's the forecast from the AM 800 Weather Center. Clear skies for this evening and overnight, a low of 5 degrees or 41 Fahrenheit. Sunny skies for the region tomorrow with an east wind gusting up to 40 kilometers an hour, a high of 18 degrees. Friday, ending off the work week, cloudy skies with a daily high of 18 degrees. Saturday, showers expected for the day with a high of 20 or 68 Fahrenheit. And Sunday, cloudy skies with a small chance of rain for the day, a high of 22.
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0: This program is referred to today is COINTELPRO, if anybody wants to look it up. And it stands for Counterintelligence Operations. And it was basically headed by J. Edgar Hoover, who by that time had been the head of the FBI and made head of the FBI for life. And what they were doing was infiltrating Democratic political organizations, mostly on the left. These were not necessarily like organizations of the Democratic Party. These were just things like civil rights organizations, anti-war movement, feminist groups, you know, people who were kind of doing local politics and stuff like that. They were infiltrating them, getting information on the members, and then even actually trying to disrupt stuff, like sending people threatening letters, pretending they were other people, and trying to mess with their politics. Hmm. There's some really outrageous examples of that as well I can share with you.
1: Well, this is like a protest era, though, right?
0: Yeah.
1: Like, this is like a whole era. This is a psychedelic sort of hippie time. This is protest everything. I mean, there was a full-on youth movement that nobody could track. I mean, that sort of just was all things that they were trying to do.
0: Yeah, and look, I am not defending this program at all, but I have learned more in the decades that I've been studying this stuff that have softened me slightly, only slightly, and I don't agree with it at all, but the Soviet Union was using certain organizations in which to infiltrate American society and try and affect politics that way. And of course, if you're a government who has a big enemy like that on the horizon, it would be silly not to pay attention. I think, though, COINTELPRO really overstepped that kind of a mandate, that kind of idea that you and I might agree is responsible for our government to keep its citizens safe. They took it a lot further than I think, certainly, that I'm comfortable with. And then when Americans themselves heard about it, they were not comfortable with it either.
1: It is interesting from the perspective of, let's go backwards in time. Because, I mean, when you go back to the 1920s and you look at communism, right, and the communists that were infecting Britain, and then, of course, then you get World War II and all the things that started coming with the fascism and all that stuff, and that sort of cycle of things. It's all going to start to sound eerily familiar, I think, to everybody as these history things do repeat itself. Is that's the kind of thing that we're seeing again? Lots of big protests, you know, this sort of adoption of communism notions and all these things happening. Conspiracy Theories 1971. Dr. Lee Kunla is here. We come back, we'll find out if we're just in the hamster's wheel going through this all over again. Stand by.
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7: Fahrenheit. Sunny skies for the region tomorrow with an east wind gusting up to 40 kilometers an hour, a high of 18 degrees. Friday, ending off the work week, cloudy skies with a daily high of 18 degrees. Saturday, showers expected for the day with a high of 20 or 68 Fahrenheit. And Sunday, cloudy skies with a small chance of rain for the day, a high of 22.
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0: radio at CFAX 1070. Ryan and Lisa, if you want to grab it on the iHeart app in case you missed it. Summer travel on so many people's minds. What do you do? How do you go? How are you going to get there? And are you going to be driving or are you going to fly? I think more people are going to be driving for predictability and reliability with all of the conversation about cancellations, changed flights, jet fuel, all the things. Kyle Horner at CKLW in Windsor talked about it with the president of Travel Secure, Marty Firestone.
1: The problem with the Middle East right now is it's not going to be solved overnight. And even if it was, you don't press a button and everything goes back to normal. So the two challenges facing travelers right now is the higher price of tickets, no question, either a fuel surcharge or just higher price. They're going to face that decision. The one I worry more about is cancellations, delays, consolidation of airline schedules, which could affect them if they were catching cruises or renting a home or tour guides that they all paid non-refundable dollars for. There's the fear I have, and now insurance is off the table for that cause. So yep, you're really rolling the dice.
2: Yeah, and so we saw everyone's favorite island, airline, Spirit Airline, collapse. I'm being facetious there in terms of, but it did serve a significant purpose in the American economy. It was one of your first cheap airlines that was no frills. I remember flying in that in the early 2000s just to get to Florida and back or whatever, but now you have less options as a consumer if there is going to be a problem.
1: Not only do you have less options, I see the problem there as a lot of the major airlines were giving you some sort of a Spirit price on certain flights and certain scenarios. You don't have to now because you don't have Spirit, so they don't even need to do that. That compounds the issue even further.
0: 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That's the conversation from Kyle Horner on the iHeart app. You can download it for free. 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It has music. 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It's awesome stuff. Shane Gillen of the Night Shift, our podcast, is on there as well, so you can like and subscribe to it. Coming up next, Greg Fish and nihilism. Or, what is nihilism? 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
7: From the National Newsroom of the Canadian Press, I'm John Kennedy. Health officials in Ontario say one person is being tested for Ebola after recent travel to a region affected by an outbreak in Central Africa. The province says the patient is in hospital and is undergoing tests for Ebola and several other infectious diseases as a precaution. The current outbreak involves the rare Bundibugyo strain in the Democratic Republic of Congo and neighboring Uganda, where hundreds of suspected cases have been reported. The Public Health Agency of Canada says there has never been a confirmed Ebola case in Canada. Alberta's journey toward holding a fall separation referendum has taken a bizarre turn into a roadblock. A bipartisan legislative committee was in the middle of debating a motion to send a petition on having Alberta stay in Canada forever to a province-wide vote when the United Conservative Party caucus sent out a news release. The release said the motion had passed, and the opposition NDP member, Christina Gray, immediately raised a point of privilege about the release.
8: It continues on with quotes from you, Mr. Chair. While we are debating this in this committee, oftentimes it feels like the politics of the UCP is a stage play to exercise their power to do what they want. But I very seriously raise this point of privilege now.
7: The United Conservative majority members on the committee agreed it was a mistake, but declined to take the issue further. The meeting adjourned before the matter of the petition was ultimately settled, and another meeting has been scheduled for tomorrow. Tornado researchers have been

0: focus of a Monday night thunderstorm. Police say a 19-year-old died after he was struck by a falling tree in the region. Police in Winnipeg are reporting a large drug bust that allegedly reached as far as Ontario and Alberta. More than 30 people have been arrested, and 525 kilograms of cocaine, fentanyl, and other drugs have been seized. Inspector Josh Watsky says Project Puma was a two-year effort.
1: During Project Puma, investigators arrested 33 individuals who were collectively charged with 174 criminal offenses related to drug trafficking, proceeds of crime, and conspiracy.
0: Police say the drugs were transported from the United States in commercial transport trucks stored primarily in Ontario and Alberta, and then were transported to Manitoba. Some of the accused are alleged to have ties to the Hells Angels and Mexican cartels. This is the Canadian Press. In sports, Toronto Raptors forward Colin Murray-Boyles has been named to the NBA's All-Rookie Second Team. Murray-Boyles is the 13th player in franchise history to receive All-Rookie honors and first since Scottie Barnes in 2021-22. The 6'7", 245-pound player was ninth overall pick in the 2025 NBA draft after playing 2 years at the University of South Carolina. The start of the Toronto Blue Jays' New York Yankees game is being delayed because of rain. Two of the game's best young pitchers are scheduled to start. Cam Schlittler gets the nod for the Yankees against Trey Yesavage. Tampa Bay defeated Baltimore 5-3 in that new game. And it's a major blow for the Blue Jays as right-hander Jose Berríos will miss the rest of the season after undergoing Tommy John surgery. The procedure typically requires at least a year of recovery time. Berríos made 31 starts for the Blue Jays last season, and the 31-year-old pitcher is signed through the 2028 campaign. From the Canadian Press, I'm John Kennedy.
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5: Sunny skies for the region tomorrow with an east wind gusting up to 40 kilometers an hour, a high of 18 degrees. Friday, ending off the work week, cloudy skies with a daily high of 18 degrees. Saturday, showers expected for the day with a high of 20 or 68 Fahrenheit. And Sunday, cloudy skies with a small chance of rain for the day, a high of 22.

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Greg Fish explores the future of humanity. It's where we take a look at the computers taking over all of our lives. I hope you are ready to buckle up for a conversation about nothing. Absolutely nothing. The universe is a giant, unfeeling void with existential and cosmic nihilism. Nihil means nothing. Guaranteeing your life, your destiny, and all of human history are just a microscopic blink in time on a speck of space dust that means nothing at all. Nihilism cheerfully reminds us that we are both right and wrong at the same time and neither all at once. Completely made up human constructs. Humans are meaning-making machines, but nihilism is different than existentialism, which can be both of those at the same time. It's true. You've probably heard the name Nietzsche warning that this nihilism, this nothingness, would tear us apart. Existentialists trying to find some sort of accountability based on the nothingness.

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1: Shane Hewitt and the Night Shift. I'm Shane Hewitt. Thanks so much for being here. Don't forget that our show is published out on the podcast every single day when the show is done. Just Google Shane Hewitt and the Night Shift. You're going to find us right at the top of the list. And it's on the iHeart app. That's easy. And it's on Spotify, Apple Music, all of the platforms. You can share them with your friends. And that would be an awesome favor for us. So don't forget, if you missed anything, it is there for you. And some of our favorite content and big full length, even longer than you hear on the radio, get published on that same feed as well. So touch the heart. It'll magically appear on your device so you can listen anytime online. Well, it looks like the Americans are taking their toys and going home. Richard Shimuka is here. Apparently, we have like a board of military folks that get together and they're like, military things. And now Trump says we're not doing that anymore. How's that, Richard Shimuka, for oversimplifying it?
2: Yeah, I mean, if I could be super blunt, I think it's not that important. It's not even Trump himself. I mean, you have to be pretty clear. It's Elbridge Colby, Undersecretary of Policy at Department of Defense. There's, I think, real questions whether or not he actually speaks for the entire U.S. government. I think he may have just been a bit of what I would call policy entrepreneur and pushed forward this idea just to, you know, because he thought maybe his boss would like it. And it's not clear that I have doubts that this is some sort of concerted effort that's being undertaken by the administration in order to force Canada in some sort of grand plan. I'd be a little hesitant, skeptical to make some sort of response to it.
1: It is right before they're about to negotiate the free trade agreement. So

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2: Here's the forecast from the AM 800 Weather Center. Clear skies for this evening and overnight, a low of 5 degrees or 41 Fahrenheit. Sunny skies for the region tomorrow with an east wind gusting up to 40 kilometers an hour, a high of 18 degrees. Friday, ending off the work week, cloudy skies with a daily high of 18 degrees. Saturday, showers expected for the day with a high of 20 or 68 Fahrenheit. And Sunday, cloudy skies with a small chance of rain for the day, a high of 22.
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4: Good morning. You're listening to Brian Massey, and we have a special guest that is on to talk about a really exciting announcement that's going to take place today. And that is Vortex Media Executive Chairman Bill Marks, who has an announcement about a youth initiative that is really unique and really exciting to hear. Bill, thank you very much for joining us on the show today. We have just heard from Bill. In 1 second, we will be able to bring him in. But this segment is going to have him talk about the announcement, which is BuzzFlix and youth employment. This film initiative is going to be rather unique, and especially when we have the fact of youth employment being significant in our area, not only just in Windsor, but also in Canada. So this is exciting, and it's going to be taking place, the announcement, at Walkerville Collegiate Institute a little bit later, but we are going to get some details for that. And the announcement talks about the film industry and opportunities for young people, bringing in production not only just to Windsor, but also in other parts of Ontario. So this initiative is going to be producing family entertainment in the Windsor area. It's going to be hands-on training that's going to be for young people, and it's going to be one that involves the production as well. You will have professionals that will be there. They'll be able to get into the entire industry, whether it be for the production of wardrobe, sound, art, post-production, the cameras, of course, as well, too. That will be part of all of this, which is exciting because youth opportunities are hard to come by. And second to that, the excitement around film production is very diverse. So I have Bill Marks, who's joining me now from Vortex Media. Thanks very much for joining us this morning, Bill.
5: Hey, I'm happy to be here. I'm really happy to be in Windsor.
4: Great. Well, we're excited to have you as well, too. So what can you tell us a little bit about the project? I described a little bit of the details, but, you know, we'd love to hear a little bit more about this exciting opportunity and project that's happening in our community.
5: Sure. Well, we have a new idea, and this year is proof of concept, and it's called BuzzFlix. And we're buzzflix.ca. Mm-hmm. And the whole idea was to create what I thought of as the best summer job ever for students.
4: Mm-hmm.
5: So a lot of film schools all through Southern Ontario, and a lot of kids want to move into a very exciting industry making film and television. So we made it possible, and we had over 400 kids apply who had to be current or graduating college or university students. And it didn't have to be in the film program. We had kids applying from all kinds of programs, but we announced that we're going to create 70 full-time summer jobs making movies.
4: Nice.
5: And the unique thing that we're doing is the kids are doing everything on the movies. The kids have written the movies. They're directing the movies. They're the cinematographers on the movies, the editors, every job on the film. And I joke, except paying for it all, which is what I do. Every job on the film is done by current students. And then the other step we thought, well, you know, we're bringing kids from all over Southern Ontario to Windsor. We've got 70 of them coming here for the summer. We wanted to make sure they finished the summer with money in their pockets to go back to school, pay their student loans, pay their tuition. So we're paying every single student working on the film $1,250 a week for their summer employment.
4: Very good.
5: Which is about four times what you'd be making planting trees for the summer, I think.
4: Okay, so that's going to be a real experience for them. So they'll be involved in the production, the creation. What do you think you can do with the experiences once they're past this? I mean, it sounds like it's almost a little bit of a mentorship that leads into practical application, and that could be very exciting for as you build your resume in this industry.
5: It sure does. And one of the things we've done is we've got some super experienced industry professionals who are here acting as the mentors. We have a great cinematographer, James Griffith, Gail Harvey, who's a very experienced Canadian television director, Kim Nash, who's a production designer, and they're here to do knowledge transfer to the kids, but they're also there to help the kids network into their future careers in film and television. They're going to come out of this program with 4 feature film length credits, working on a television series as 4 90-minute episodes, and we're actually calling the show Walkerville.
4: Okay.
5: I was always a big fan of Degrassi most of my life, and for a long time I lived about 2 streets over from Degrassi Street in Toronto. And I thought, yeah, let's do something here. Let's create another great Canadian story universe. So we've created a show called Walkerville that takes place at Walkerville High, which is just not that different from Walkerville Collegiate, I have to tell you.
4: Nice.
5: And we're actually going over to Walkerville Collegiate today to meet a whole bunch of the students who are in secondary school right now to talk about their future 2 to 3 years from now when they're in university and college pursuing careers in the arts, and giving them a view as to what's possible by having them meet the 70 kids who are here making our show Walkerville.
4: Well, that's excellent. And how has the response been as you kind of rolled this out so far? Like, what's been the kind of the interesting surprises you've heard from youth as they start to get further engaged and further along in the project?
5: Well, you know, that's great you asked that question, because when I first started pitching this idea, and I went to the broadcaster at Hollywood Suite, who are broadcasting all 4 shows, and they bought it from me. Now, when I went into that meeting, I thought the response was going to be, these are all being made by students. How do we know they're going to be any good? How do we know they're going to be broadcast quality? And instead, the wonderful executives at Hollywood Suite said to me, oh, my God, I wish there had been something like this for me when I came out of school, and bought all shows right away. And we've been getting that reaction across the board. We have come to Windsor because it's just such a great representation of what Canada is today. And I wanted the show to really reflect Canada today. So the stories take place in Walkerville. They're about Canadian kids telling Canadian stories. And, so that's something we felt was really important to do.
4: And one of your first productions is going to be the production Superstar. And the filming is going to start in Windsor later this month. Can you tell us a little bit about that?
5: Sure. Well, Superstar, and we've just cast the leads in Superstar, it's a really, we're making family entertainment. We're making shows that are similar to what we used to call after-school specials or episodes of Degrassi, and not the darker episodes of Degrassi either, let me tell you. So Superstar is like a bit of like a John Hughes movie from the 80s, 16 Candles or Ferris Bueller's Day Off. It's about a nerdy kid who all of a sudden, the most popular girl in school, thinks he's pretty cute. And the good and the bad that comes from that, and the self-realization that our hero goes through as he realizes popularity has 2 sides to it, and your friends are probably the most important things in your life. I'd say that's what Superstar is about.
4: That sounds like it's going to be exciting, and you've just done the casting in that. How are those actors and actresses feeling about this opportunity, and is there any connections that they have to the Windsor region?
5: We have cast a few. And we did our principal casting in Windsor, and actually went out and saw a lot of the people participating at Windsor Light Theater, and met some great young people who are, I think they're in their show Frozen right now.
4: Okay.
5: And but we've cast across Southern Ontario, so we have a handful of actors from Windsor, and I think we've got one coming from just outside of Picton. I think we got another one coming from Guelph. And they're super excited because the stories are being made by young people. They're about young people. They're relevant to youth of today because they're written by the youth of today, directed by the youth of today, and starring the youth of today. You know, I'm a few years old.
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7: From the National Newsroom of the Canadian Press, I'm John Kennedy. Alberta's journey toward holding a fall referendum on separation has run into a roadblock. A bipartisan legislative committee was in the middle of debating a motion to send a petition on having Alberta stay a part of Canada forever to a province-wide vote when the United Conservative Party caucus sent out a news release saying the motion had passed before debate had finished. The opposition NDP members raised a point of privilege about the issue, but it was ultimately shot down by the UCP majority. UCP member Nate Glubish says Forever Canadian petition should still be sent forward for a vote.
8: Citizen initiatives are designed to end in a referendum if they hit the threshold of signatures. That shouldn't be a surprise. That's the whole point. And as we've heard here today, the proponent said so himself repeatedly while collecting signatures. He told Albertans this was about getting a province-wide vote.
7: Wednesday's meeting had to adjourn before the matter was settled, but another meeting with the NDP is scheduled for tomorrow afternoon. Canada is expected to spend just over $1 billion hosting World Cup matches this summer, according to the federal budget watchdog. The estimate includes all levels of government, with Ottawa expected to contribute $473 million. Most of the spending is tied to hosting and operations, while additional money has been set aside for security. Recent polling suggests most Canadians support hosting the event, although many remain concerned about taxpayer costs. Ontario's health ministry says one person is being tested for Ebola after recently returning from a trip to East Africa.
9: A spokesperson for Ontario's Ministry of Health says in an email the patient is in hospital and is being tested as a precaution. Currently, there's an outbreak of a rare type of Ebola called Bundi Bujo in the Congo and neighboring Uganda. The World Health Organization says there are almost 600 suspected cases and 139 suspected deaths. Though officials believe the scale of the spread is much larger. The Public Health Agency of Canada says there has never been a case of Ebola virus in the country. Diana Mussina, The Canadian Press.
7: Lower-cost alternatives to Ozempic are beginning to arrive in pharmacies across Canada this week. Health Canada has recently approved generic versions of semaglutide from Apotex and Dr. Reddy's, giving patients additional treatment options for diabetes. Apotex says its product will cost one-third of the price of brand-name Ozempic, which can run hundreds of dollars per month. Experts say patients with drug coverage may have to wait longer while insurers and public plans decide whether to add the generic products to their lineup. This is the Canadian Press. In sports, Abbey Rock scored twice to lead the Montreal Victoire to its first Walter Cup trophy on Wednesday night with a 4-0 victory over the Ottawa Charge. Rock scored what proved to be the game-winning goal at 3 minutes 49 seconds of the first period and scored a shorthanded jailbreak goal at 9 minutes 58 seconds of the third, securing Montreal's first Professional Women's Hockey League championship. And Renee Desbien stopped 23 shots for her second playoff shutout. Pittsburgh Steelers quarterback Aaron Rodgers says his 22nd NFL season will be his last. The four-time NFL Most Valuable Player signed a one-year deal.

0: It's a culinary competition of global proportions. The world will compete to crown the next global MasterChef. The fight for flavor goes international as Gordon Ramsay leads a new season of MasterChef Global Gauntlet. All new Wednesday on CTV. 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
8: Here's the forecast from the AM 800 Weather Center. Sunny skies for the day, an east wind gusting up to 40 kilometers an hour, a high of 18 degrees or 64 Fahrenheit. For tonight, clear skies but windy after midnight, a low of 10 degrees. Tomorrow, cloudy with a daily high of 18 for the region. Saturday, kicking off the weekend, showers expected for the day with a high of 20. And Sunday, cloudy with a small chance of rain for the day, a high of 22.
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0: from the heartland of America and the gateway to the West. Good morning, good evening, wherever you may be across the nation, around the world. I'm George Norrie. This is Coast to Coast AM. Later tonight, Past Lives. Here's what's happening. The Iranian Parliament Speaker Mohammad Bakir Ghalibaf claimed that the U.S. is looking to start a new war. President Donald Trump said that the United States was holding off on any planned attacks on Iran that had been scheduled for yesterday, citing that he described as serious negotiations involving key Middle Eastern allies. With more on today's activities, let's go to Tom Danheiser. Tom?
1: Well, George, U.S. President Donald Trump on Wednesday said the United States was ready to proceed with further attacks on Tehran if Iran did not agree to a peace deal. The president did say Washington could wait a few days to get the right answers, saying, believe me, if we don't get the right answers, it goes very quickly. We're all ready to go. Iran continues to maintain strict control over the Strait of Hormuz, prompting ongoing international focus on the blockade of global international supply routes. Meanwhile, President Donald Trump is facing his first political loss on the Iran war. Votes in the House and Senate to effectively halt the military campaign this week could deliver Democrats a rare victory and signal the war's widening unpopularity even among Republicans. And West Texas Intermediate crude oil is priced around $99.12 a barrel, with Brent crude trading near $105.83 a barrel. Oil prices steadied following a significant drop after the president stated that negotiations with Iran are in the final stages.
0: All right. Thank you, Tom. Meanwhile, Howard Bloom, the author of The Mohammed Code, has been looking at the situation for some time now. Howard, your thoughts?

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2: When a child is in the hospital, visitors come to say hello. And when visiting hours are over, they leave. But family does whatever it takes to stay. At Ronald McDonald House, we believe families shouldn't have to fight alone. So we make sure they have everything they need, with a community of support, warm meals, and a place to rest. Because when a child is sick, family stays. And Ronald McDonald House stays with them.
3: Hey, Carlo, I know you're a contractor.
4: Yep.
3: Let's say I want to go to a good hardware store. 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
9: From the National Newsroom of the Canadian Press, I'm Rob Westgate. Alberta's drive toward a proposed fall referendum on separation has taken a bizarre turn straight into a roadblock. A bipartisan committee debating a motion to hold a province-wide vote on Alberta permanently staying in Canada found out during the debate that the United Conservative Party caucus had released a statement claiming it had already been passed. The opposition NDP members raised a point of privilege, but were ultimately shot down by the UCP majority. The UCP member, Nate Glubish, says Forever Canada's petition should still be sent to a vote.
10: Citizen initiatives are designed to end in a referendum if they hit the threshold of signatures. That shouldn't be a surprise. That's the whole point.
9: Wednesday's meeting had to adjourn before the matter was settled, but the NDP says another meeting has been scheduled for Thursday afternoon. The U.S. Department of Justice says two Canadian steel companies have agreed to pay $19 million to resolve allegations they knowingly failed to pay proper duties on flat-rolled steel manufactured in Europe and Asia.
11: The U.S. Department of Justice says from May 2019 through to January 2025, Farjas Incorporated and Royal Canadian Steel, along with the company's president, misrepresented the country of origin of the steel as Canadian and American. The department says the companies knew the steel was from China, Indonesia, Italy, Turkey, or Vietnam. Through that time period, steel imports compliant with the Canada-US-Mexico Agreement on Trade didn't face duties. U.S. President Donald Trump imposed 25% tariffs on steel imports in February 2025 and later increased the duty to 50%. Kelly Malone, The Canadian Press, Washington.
9: Police in Manitoba are celebrating what they say is the largest ever drug bust in the province's history. 33 people were arrested and 525 kilograms of cocaine, fentanyl, and other substances were seized. Inspector Josh Watsky with the Winnipeg Police says the drugs were transported from the U.S. in commercial transport trucks stored primarily in Ontario and Alberta.
12: From there, the drugs were transported into Manitoba through various methods, including mail and courier services, commercial transport vehicles, and private vehicles equipped with hidden compartments.
9: The two-year interprovincial operation involved police forces in Ontario and Alberta as well, with the suspects alleged to have ties to the Hells Angels and Mexican drug cartels. Overseas now, where healthcare workers in eastern Congo are sounding the alarm over a lack of protection and training as a rare Ebola virus spreads rapidly in one of the world's most remote and vulnerable places. So far, 51 cases have been confirmed in Congo, with two in Uganda. The World Health Organization says the outbreak poses a low global risk, but that local case numbers will increase. And two police officers who helped defend the U.S. Capitol during the January 6 riot are suing to block anyone from receiving payments from a new $1.776 billion settlement fund for people claiming to be victims of politically motivated prosecutions. This is the Canadian Press. In sports, in a PWHL first, the Walter Cup trophy is staying north of the border here in Canada. Abbey Rock scored twice to lead the Montreal Victoire to a league championship with a 4-0 victory over the Ottawa Charge in Game 4. Previously, the Minnesota Frost had won the first two championships in 2024 and 2025. Now over to the NHL Stanley Cup playoffs. Dylan Coghlan scored his first goal of the postseason to get the Vegas Golden Knights rolling in their Western Conference final by holding off the Colorado Avalanche 4-2. Game 2 is set for Friday night. Meanwhile, the East final between Montreal and Carolina will begin Thursday. Over to the MLB now, where the Toronto Blue Jays contest against the New York Yankees was delayed due to rainy weather. When play resumed, the Jays managed to squeak out a 2-1 victory. Earlier in the day, the Jays had got some bad news. Right-hander Jose Berríos will miss the rest of the season after undergoing Tommy John surgery. The 31-year-old pitcher is signed through the 2028 campaign. From the Canadian Press, I'm Rob Westgate.
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0: For tonight, clear skies but windy after midnight, a low of 10 degrees. Tomorrow, cloudy with a daily high of 18 for the region. Saturday, kicking off the weekend, showers expected for the day with a high of 20. And Sunday, cloudy with a small chance of rain for the day, a high of 22.
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6: Here's the forecast from the AM 800 Weather Center. Sunny skies for the day, an east wind gusting up to 40 kilometers an hour, a high of 18 degrees or 64 Fahrenheit. For tonight, clear skies but windy after midnight, a low of 10 degrees. Tomorrow, cloudy with a daily high of 18 for the region. Saturday, kicking off the weekend, showers expected for the day with a high of 20. And Sunday, cloudy with a small chance of rain for the day, a high of 22.
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1: Here's the forecast from the AM 800 Weather Center. Sunny skies for the day, an east wind gusting up to 40 kilometers an hour, a high of 18 degrees or 64 Fahrenheit. For tonight, clear skies but windy after midnight, a low of 10 degrees. Tomorrow, cloudy with a daily high of 18 for the region. Saturday, kicking off the weekend, showers expected for the day with a high of 20. And Sunday, cloudy with a small chance of rain for the day, a high of 22.
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7: From the National Newsroom of the Canadian Press, I'm Rob Westgate. Alberta's opposition NDP say they were puzzled Wednesday afternoon when a motion they were still debating at a legislature committee was announced as passed by the governing United Conservatives. The debate was over whether Premier Danielle Smith and her cabinet should push forward a province-wide vote on Alberta separation this October. The UCP issued a news release announcing the motion's passage and then pulled it back 20 minutes later. NDP committee member Christina Gray says it's like spitting in the face of democracy. Another committee meeting is set for today. New health restrictions around Ebola forced a U.S.-bound flight to divert to Montreal yesterday.
8: Online plane tracker FlightAware says the flight was en route from Paris to Detroit. It landed at Trudeau International Airport. The airline, Air France, says a passenger from the Democratic Republic of Congo was denied entry to the U.S. It says it's due to new American rules that travelers from certain countries, including the Congo, can only enter the U.S. through Washington. The restrictions come as a deadly outbreak of a rare type of Ebola sweeps the Congo and neighboring Uganda. The World Health Organization has reported almost 600 suspected cases and 139 suspected deaths. Aaron Sousa, The Canadian Press.
7: Prime Minister Mark Carney and BC Premier David Eby have agreed to negotiate British Columbia's economic priorities and Ottawa's role in major national development projects. The talks may ease tensions over energy infrastructure after Eby criticized federal focus on Alberta's pipeline proposals. Carney told the Greater Vancouver Board of Trade any future pipeline would require the Pathways Carbon Capture Project, substantial benefits for BC, and mandatory First Nations consultation.
9: One of the benefits of actually sitting down and talking about these things, as opposed to litigating about these things across federal government and provinces, is that it develops a shared understanding, a recognition of what needs to be done, an understanding of why this is the right thing to do, a commitment that goes beyond what's written on the page.
7: The negotiations are expected to influence how Ottawa balances resource development, Indigenous partnerships, and regional priorities as Canada advances large-scale investment projects. And finally, gig workers driving passengers to and from World Cup festivities are bracing for traffic and tension during the tournament. They foresee unruly, impatient, and alcohol-fueled crowds clogging Toronto and Vancouver streets and constraining just how many customers they can serve. Christine Hubbard is managing director at Beck Taxi in Toronto, and she says drivers and passengers will have to pack their patience.
3: We're not operating hovercrafts or, you know, small planes that can get you above the traffic.
7: Uber says it's advising customers to plan ahead because wait times and fares will likely be at the higher end. This is the Canadian Press. In sports, in a PWHL first, the Walter Cup trophy is staying north of the border here in Canada. Abbey Rock scored twice to lead the Montreal Victoire to a league championship with a 4-0 victory over the Ottawa Charge in Game 4. Previously, the Minnesota Frost had won the first two championships in 2024 and 2025. Now over to the NHL Stanley Cup playoffs. Dylan Coghlan scored his first goal of the postseason to get the Vegas Golden Knights rolling in their Western Conference final by holding off the Colorado Avalanche 4-2. Game 2 is set for Friday night. Meanwhile, the East final between Montreal and Carolina will begin Thursday. Over to the MLB now, where the Toronto Blue Jays contest against the New York Yankees was delayed due to rainy weather. When play resumed, the Jays managed to squeak out a 2-1 victory. Earlier in the day, the Jays had got some bad news. Right-hander Jose Berríos will miss the rest of the season after undergoing Tommy John surgery. The 31-year-old pitcher is signed through the 2028 campaign. From the Canadian Press, I'm Rob Westgate.
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11: Here's the forecast from the AM 800 Weather Center. Sunny skies for the day, an east wind gusting up to 40 kilometers an hour, a high of 18 degrees or 64 Fahrenheit. For tonight, clear skies but windy after midnight, a low of 10 degrees. Tomorrow, cloudy with a daily high of 18 for the region. Saturday, kicking off the weekend, showers expected for the day with a high of 20. And Sunday, cloudy with a small chance of rain for the day, a high of 22.
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12: Seven degrees in Windsor, Essex, sunny and breezy for today with a high of 18, 64 Fahrenheit. I'm Paul McDonald, AM 800 News. Coming up, Essex Mayor cleared of code of conduct complaints and Smile Cookie campaign benefits local organizations. But first, Windsor Mayor Drew Dilkins is pushing back against claims from the Welcome Center Shelter for Women and Families that the city is failing to support growing demand for women's shelter beds. More this morning from AM 800's Megan DeLoria.
13: You know she's a champion and she can do this.
0: TSN brings you the best and biggest in women's sports and moments that everyone's talking about.
13: Precision!
0: You want it? We got it.
13: There is nothing stopping this woman.
0: TSN, Canada's sports leader.
14: The shelter, including purchasing the building in 2021 for $8 million and spending over $1 million in renovations. The mayor says current shelter occupancy levels this month are at 89%, meaning there are beds available at other shelter organizations. Megan DeLaurier, AM 800 News.
12: Code of conduct complaints against Essex Mayor Sherry Bondi have been dismissed. Bondi told Essex County Council last night two complaints have been filed with the Integrity Commissioner over her comments and social media posts on the county's Green Bin program, a topic that sparked contentious debates earlier this year.
15: So this was, you know, probably very costly on behalf of the taxpayers, where at the end of the day, elected officials, if they have issues with each other, they should really just pick up the phone and call and talk about concerns rather than go through this process that costs taxpayers money.
12: Bondi told council after a full investigation, the Integrity Commissioner found no contravention of the code and has officially terminated the file. The identities of those who filed the complaints have not been shared publicly. More weapons and drug seizures at the Ambassador Bridge. Canada Border Services Agency says over a six-day period earlier this month, five seizures netted officers four prohibited firearms ammunition, magazines, brass knuckles, a stun gun, pepper spray, cannabis products, and edible gummies. The agency says the American travelers were arrested under the Customs Act and were issued penalties ranging from $500 to $2,000 and returned to the U.S. The province's decision to extend bar hours during the FIFA World Cup comes with added risk. The community leader for Mothers Against Drunk Driving in Windsor, Essex, Shelky Hamka, says extending drinking hours to 4 a.m. raises the risk of impaired driving. He says safety must be made a top priority of the public, licensed establishments, and government.
1: Have a plan in place. You know, we always hammer down having a plan. Having a plan is crucial in, you know, preventing impaired driving.
12: The province has previously extended drinking hours before other major sporting events, including the gold medal game between Canada and the U.S. in men's hockey at the Winter Olympics in February. AM 800 News Time is 5:03. Lots of sunshine for today with a breezy high of 18. Another debate session has been added to the calendar for one of Alberta's legislature committees. The move comes after United Conservative members introduced a motion to formally ask the Premier to initiate a province-wide vote on Alberta's status in Confederation this October. But the motion was still under debate when the UCP caucus released a statement saying it had passed. The NDP members refused to grant unanimous consent to continue the discussion, and the meeting was adjourned. Something new in Sandwich Town, a new public pier overlooking the Detroit River and the Gordie Howe International Bridge officially open. The Beja Galwick Pier is located at the foot of Mill Street within Port Windsor's Queen Dock Green Space and partially funded through the Bridge Community Benefits Plan. Windsor Port Authority President and Chief Executive Officer Steve Salmon says the name Beja Galwick is supported by Caldwell First Nation and Walpole First Nation.
11: Beja Galwick, that means where waters come together. You know, they don't translate, like most words that are not part of the English, they don't translate perfectly, but what a wonderful sentiment. Where waters come together, where people come together, where communities come together.
12: The project cost about $2.5 million, with nearly $1 million coming from the bridge, about $700,000 in steel donated by Atlas Tube, and construction companies providing engineering and architectural work at no cost. And money raised from this year's Tim Hortons Smile Cookie Campaign tops $300,000. Restaurant owners in Windsor Essex are sharing the proceeds with Maryvale and the Ontario Student Nutrition Program, each getting more than $150,700. Organizers say the funding will help support local student nutrition programs to make sure kids are well fed and ready to learn. AMA Hedberg News Time is 5:05. The forecast is next.
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12: The latest forecast now from the AM 800 Weather Center, mainly sunny.

0: All right, this was released 5 days ago. This is the World Cup anthem, 2026, Shakira and Burna Boy. I think it's pronounced Day Day, Day a Day, maybe. I like it. You like it, Steve?
1: It's good. We had a little preview of it. I think it was that last week or the week before. But I like the full track. It's out there now. You can check it out.
0: I love Shakira and I love Burna Boy. So this is right up my alley. Very nice. And we're getting closer and closer to the World Cup. Starts in June. And Doug Ford yesterday announcing that Ontarians will be able to drink later into early morning hours during the FIFA World Cup. So the Ford government announced plans to extend last call until 4 a.m. for the duration of the tournament. Some LCBOs will also stay open later. And I was wondering, are business owners, are they excited about this? There is only three games that will take place, like, they've got a, what was it, midnight kickoff time, Steve? So that they'll take, like, place during the, during 4 a.m., which includes an Australia versus Turkey game, Austria versus Jordan game, and a Tanzania versus Japan game. So it's not like the Canadians play during that, that real late hour. But joining us this morning is Jeff Kingswood, who's the manager of Lion's Head Tavern. And Lion's Head Tavern is Windsor Liverpool FC headquarters and, you know, just an overall great soccer destination if you're a soccer fan. Good morning, Jeff.
2: Good morning, Meg. How are you?
0: I'm good. Okay, so I know yesterday the news came out, and I called the Lion's Head, and the woman that answered said, oh, we were just talking about that. So obviously these are conversations that you're already having with your staff members.
2: Yes. You know, like you said, the three games that are in question are midnight starts, and generally when you have a match play, it goes, say, about 2 hours and 15 minutes, 2.5 hours. So that would bring us right to our standard closing time right now. So, you know, if there is huge demand and, you know, that kind of a crowd on hand where we would need to stay open later, you know, it's great to have the option mm-hmm. to. But I don't really think, for the most part, that, you know, we would be taking advantage of those extra hours.
0: Yeah, you don't think the bar will be full at 4 a.m. on like a Tuesday?
2: I would love to have that problem, but I don't foresee it, you know. We'll definitely just, I guess, be playing it by ear, seeing what the demand is and seeing what the turnout is for the matches, and then we can go from there.
0: You guys must be pretty excited, eh, Jeff, about the World Cup. As somebody, as a restaurant, as a bar that broadcasts a lot of soccer, this must be exciting for you.
2: Oh, we've been waiting for this for some time now. You know, we've had a lot of great collaboration from the local reps, so there's going to be lots of prizes and giveaways and specials going on during this time, so we're really looking forward to the draw that it brings in for us.
0: Yeah, we're speaking with Jeff Kingswood, who's the manager of Lion's Head Tavern, and I'm assuming you are expecting a total increase in business during the duration of FIFA?
2: 100%, yes. Yes, this should be. We have had different supporter groups already reach out to us regarding some of their matches and making sure that it's going to be on the big screen for them and through the sound system. So, you know, we're already negotiating with people for jockeying position.
0: I'm personally very excited about this, and I really, as you mentioned, I really do hope that it is a boost for our local businesses. So so you've had groups, I don't know, maybe Mexican groups or whatever, different countries here locally that have called and said, hey, listen, we want to make sure our games are on.
2: Yes, yeah, it's been great, the build up to it, you know, so far, and I think it's only going to increase in the next few weeks.
0: All right. Well, thank you so much for your time this morning. I really appreciate it. That is Jeff Kingswood, the manager of Lion's Head Tavern, and talking about Ontario.

0: The Red Clay is calling as tennis's biggest stars look to make their mark on the season's most demanding surface.
1: Oh, stop it!
0: Roland Garros, May 24th to June 7th on TSN and TSN+. Visit tsn.ca/subscribe.

0: morning it is outside today. Good morning. Happy Thursday. And, oh my gosh, the temperatures and the sun, in the morning is, it's so nice. Normally, you know, because
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0: Just was the first summer that we've done the 6 a.m. start time. And so I'm totally not used to getting up and getting going with a light sky. And this morning I got up and I was like, oh my gosh, am I an hour late or something? Am I an hour late for the shift? And I was like, well, someone would have called me if I slept in. But the sky just so beautiful. It's got this pinky orange hue to it. If you're up right now, it's worth taking a look outside and seeing how gorgeous it is. Or if you're driving, take a moment because it's absolutely beautiful this morning. And which is going to start a pretty nice day today. Mainly sunny, high of 18 or 64, so that's not too bad. I'm missing the real warm temperatures, I'm not going to lie. We had a little taste of that and I'm like, come back. But it looks like early next week we'll see those temperatures rebound to 25, 26. But even this weekend, not very warm. And I want that to come back. I had a good time last weekend in those warm temperatures and I want to see them come around again. So, there you go. Today, National Waiters and Waitresses Day. So if you've got a favorite waiter or waitress, somebody in the community, I don't know, reach out today and say thank you very much. Cause honestly, it's a hard job. I served when I was going to university and people are really weird about, especially when you involve food and you're eating, it is, sometimes there are some very strange encounters. And so.

0: So today, May 21st, this is the exact day in 1967, what started off a beautiful sunny afternoon, middle of Victoria Day, long weekend. It quickly changed when alarms started ringing. A massive fire broke out at a large two-story brick factory building in the 1700 block of Langlois Avenue, and that's just north of Tecumseh Road. So the principal occupant was the Bowman Anthony Company, and several other businesses rented space in the block-long building as well. And a second alarm was struck almost immediately, bringing in additional crews, multiple stations across the city, and it was a full extra alarmer response. The towering column of smoke drew hundreds of spectators to the scene, and firefighters had to manage the crowds on top of fighting the fire. But here's what makes this story pretty remarkable. Windsor Fire had it under control in under 45 minutes. The fire chief back then, Harold Coxon, declared the fire contained. And while the center portion of the building took the brunt of the damage, most of the structure and the businesses inside were actually saved. It's a dramatic piece of Windsor history. On this date in 1967, a real testament to how fast and effective our local fire crews were when it counted. That's Way Back Windsor Essex for today. Back with more tomorrow on AM 800.
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18: Six degrees in Windsor, Essex, a sunny day on the way with northeast wind at a high of 18, 64 Fahrenheit. I'm Paul McDonald, AM 800 News. This report is brought to you by Subaru of Windsor, online at SubaruWindsor.ca. Coming up, the mayor defends the city's decision to turn down a funding request from a women's shelter and drug and weapon seizures at the bridge. But first, Essex Mayor Sherry Bondi says two code of conduct complaints filed against her have been dismissed by the integrity commissioner. Bondi told Essex County Council last night after a full investigation, the commissioner found no contravention of the code and has terminated the file. The complaints stem from her comments and social media posts on the county's green bin program and the fee structure. Bondi says she took to social media to share her reasons for how she voted.
19: I felt it was important to share what the integrity commissioner's findings were because a lot of times...
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23: Hey everybody, how are you tonight? Sounds great!
18: It was made clear that officials voting against a majority decision are not limited from commenting on it publicly. Windsor Mayor Drew Dilkins is defending the city's decision to reject the Welcome Center Shelter for Women and Families request for an additional $192,000 in funding this year. Executive Director Lady LaFerrette says the money would make 8 temporary beds permanent while adding another 4 beds to meet growing demand. Dilkins says the city provides the center with $1.6 million annually for operations. He says the city purchased the building in 2021 for $8 million and spent more than $1.5 million on renovations. Dilkins says current occupancy levels in the shelter system are at 89%, meaning there are beds available for those in need at other shelter organizations. The community leader for Mothers Against Drunk Driving in Windsor Essex is expressing concern with the province's decision to extend alcohol sales at bars and restaurants to 4 a.m. during the FIFA World Cup.
24: Definitely wasn't surprised. I mean, the government has been, proactively, extending timelines for alcohol consumption, during major events.
18: Shalky Hamka says the extended hours increase the risk of impaired driving. He's calling on the government, bars, and the public to make safety the top priority during celebrations. AM 800 News time is 7:03. Lots of sunshine today with gusty northeast wind and a high of 18. More weapons and drug seizures at the Ambassador Bridge. Canada Border Services Agency says over a six-day period earlier this month, 5 seizures netted officers 4 prohibited firearms, ammunition, magazines, brass knuckles, a stun gun, pepper spray, cannabis products, and edible gummies. The agency says the American travelers were arrested under the Customs Act and were issued penalties ranging from $500 to $2,000 and returned to the U.S. Alberta's path toward a possible separation referendum hit another obstacle during a legislature committee meeting. A UCP news release announced a motion had passed while members were still debating it. The release was later withdrawn, but NDP members questioned the fairness of the process. The committee was debating a petition with more than 400,000 signatures supporting Alberta remaining in Canada. The dispute forced the meeting to adjourn without a vote, with talks set to resume. A new public pier has officially opened in Sandwich Town. The Bejagoa, which Pier is located at the foot of Mill Street in Port Windsor's Queens Dock Green Space. It overlooks the Detroit River, which Caldwell First Nation Chief Nikki Van Orschot says has deep cultural meaning.
19: These were the original roadways for our people. We didn't have roads that we have today, so we used the water to traverse for trade, for visiting, and it's important to recognize that these waters are sacred. They carry life. They sustain life, and that's super important to us culturally, but also from a physiological standpoint as well.
18: The Beja-Golowitz Pier cost $2.5 million, with nearly $1 million coming from the Bridge Community Benefits Plan, about $700,000 in steel provided by Atlas Tube, and engineer and architect fees being provided at no cost. And money raised from this year's Tim Hortons Smile Cookie campaign tops $300,000. Restaurant owners in Windsor Essex are sharing the proceeds with Maryvale and the Ontario Student Nutrition Program, each getting more than $150,700. The AM 800 News poll question, do you think the Gordie Howe International Bridge will open before the end of spring? Let us know at AM800CKLW.com. Yesterday we asked if you agree with the province's decision to extend last call to 4 a.m. at bars during the upcoming FIFA World Cup. Of nearly 1,200 responses, 68% say no. AM 800 News time is 7:06. Let's update the markets now, brought to you by Gus Revenberg Kia, a member of the Revenberg Automotive family, Tecumseh Road East at Forest Glade Drive.
0: Canada's main stock index ended trading higher yesterday. Toronto's S&P TSX was up 420 to close at 34,161. In New York, the Dow Jones gained 645 and the Nasdaq rose by 399. In Tokyo this morning, the Nikkei shot up by almost 1,900 points. The Hang Seng in Hong Kong, however, lost 264. Our dollar is trading this morning at 72.62 U.S. Prime Minister Mark Carney and BC Premier David Eby have agreed to negotiate BC's economic priorities and Ottawa's role in major national development projects. The talks may ease tensions around energy after Eby criticized Ottawa's focus on Alberta pipeline proposals. Officials managing the federal government's return to office plans are concerned about Ottawa's transit system. An internal memo says two federal employees met in February with Ottawa's mayor to discuss the city's readiness to support an increased on-site presence. And Uber drivers are bracing for World Cup traffic and tension in Vancouver and Toronto. From the Canadian Press, I'm Aaron Sousa.
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And your weather forecast for today, it's going to be a nice day. High of 18 or 64, mainly sunny. A little bit windy today. Tonight we'll see a low of 8 or 46. And then Friday, high of 19 or 66. Sunny in the morning. Some increasing cloudiness near about noon. Now Saturday, we're looking at a high of 20 or 68 and some showers. It looks like kind of warmer weather isn't on its way until early next week. 25, 26. I want the warm weather to come back. We had a little taste of it this past weekend and I want more. Current temperature here, it is 5 degrees out there, 41 Fahrenheit.

0: are becoming increasingly concerned about the impacts of social media on their children, and it's prompted a local woman, Amanda Pettit, to take some action. She got involved in Unplug Canada, and she's brought the organization to this area with a new Windsor chapter. And I caught up with her earlier and asked her what Unplugged Canada was all about.
1: Unplug Canada is a nonprofit. It's grassroots. It's volunteer-led, and it's basically an organization of mostly passionate moms, but any sort of caregiver, parent who is looking to keep their children off of social media, and they are doing it through actual action. So Unplug Canada right now has about 20 chapters across Canada, and we're basically looking for people to join us to raise the social age for social media to 16. So we've got national advocacy happening at the legislative level. And then we're looking to have parents sign an online pledge to vow to keep their children smartphone free until at least the age of 14.
0: Okay. So tell me a little bit about why you wanted to get involved. And you have, you know, brought now Unplugged Canada. There's a Windsor chapter. Why was it so important to you to get this down here to our region?
1: So I was inspired by a book called The Anxious Generation by Jonathan Haidt, which has gotten a lot of press lately. And I read that a couple years ago during my pregnancy, during my mat leave. So I've got a 2-year-old at home, and it spoke to me. It just lit a fire in me. A lot of people, I think, have seen in their lives the evidence that we have a mental health crisis in youth, but Jonathan Haidt's book just lays out the data, lays out the research, and backs up what most parents and most people are kind of witnessing in youth. And it just has a call to action at the end, and it spoke to me, and I thought, okay, I've got to do something. And I've been looking around for a community that has these same ideals, these same principles, and I found that in Unplugged. And when I went to see how I could get involved at a local level, I found out that we didn't have a chapter. And I thought, wow, somebody should really start that. And I sat back and thought, well, I guess that's me. So that's what brings it to Windsor.
0: Okay. And obviously, I mean, this must stem from the fact, as you mentioned, you have a 2-year-old, and I'm sure mm-hmm. you are thinking about their involvement on social media as they get a little bit older. And it sounds like, I mean, you have real concerns.
1: Yeah, it's a little frightening. It's almost like looking at a burning building, knowing that I'm going to send my child in there in a couple years. It just feels like, the school systems, the children at school on their phones, bringing them into classrooms. You've got teachers who are trying to police this, and you just need kids to learn and teachers to teach. But the addiction is just so strong in kids that they're, you know, sneaking the cell phones, and classrooms when they're not supposed to have them. And then there's all the time at home with them. And we know that these devices are no good for our kids. And yet you just kind of see all these kids walking around like zombies. And it is a little frightening as a new parent, just thinking, oh gosh, okay, so is this the world that my son is going to be living in? And, you know, it just kind of makes you want to try to change something from a community level. And in all honesty, social media has kind of created this collective problem, and parents have to come together for a collective solution. And that is exactly what Unplugged is doing. So it's one thing just to

0: 8:07 on what's shaping up to be a very nice Thursday morning. And we have the pleasure of speaking to Bob Bellachico from CTV Windsor, a look at this week's big local sports news. And Bob, here's the thing. You can play whatever music you request, whatever music you want today, because Mike is not here to poo-poo on you.
1: Yeah, let's go. I already had one picked.
0: I liked it. Do you think Mike would have approved of that one?
1: Oh, I didn't even hear it. What, did it run already?
0: Oh, yeah, we got it in. What was the Sweet Motion? What's
1: cool.
0: The name of that
1: yeah,
0: song?
1: Yeah, Aerosmith. Sweet Motions, yeah. There it is.
0: I'm not going to lie, Bob. This one really reminds me of my dad.
1: Oh, this is for Chris Campbell all day.
0: Very nice. Chris Campbell from CTV.
1: Biggest Aerosmith fan ever.
0: All right, we're speaking with Bob Bellachico. Sorry, Bob, I'm having some serious issues with my headphones, so I'm having a hard time hearing you. Oh, so I'll ask a question
1: yeah,
0: and you just answer.
1: I heard you have a new board, so yeah, I'll try to make it easy for you.
0: Okay. Let's start with Swasa Track and Field, which is such an exciting time. I think I love, watching the kids, and I mean, you've got some really great athletes and they can really shine. So what are some of the highlights from the track and field meet?
1: Oh, geez. I'll tell you one for sure. I walked into the track yesterday, just afternoon. And I had like maybe an hour to kill there, right? So I'm like, okay, just let it hit me. The talk of the track was this kid, Noah Van Neck from CKSS in Chatham. So apparently he was having like a heck of a time over at the discus, junior boys discus. So I thought, okay, I'll walk over, right? See what the commotion's about. So apparently like his second throw, I think it was, he threw it for 59 or 55 meters, but it one hopped out of bounds. So, you know, when somebody tells you it one hops out of bounds that this guy can toss. So on his last three, he went 53. He was going for the records. The record was like 57 or something like that, or 56. And he didn't get it. You could tell he was a little bit upset or disappointed during our interview. And then he explained like, yeah, I was just a little off. And, you know, like he tossed the 58 earlier in the season. So, you know, he was going for that record, but he said, I'll be better this afternoon in the shot. I says, well, I can't be around for that, but good luck. But you can just tell on his face, like the guy was wired, eh? So I'm about to do my thing for the TV station there, and I get a text. He broke the shot put record. He not only broke it, he killed it. And this is the wildest part. You know when a kid breaks a record, it's like, okay, one attempt, you got it, cool, right? This guy, all six of his throws were record breakers.
0: Oh, my gosh.
1: Right?
0: That's incredible.
1: First throw, yeah. So the record was set in 2019. It was at 720 or 1720. He threw 1735 in his first one, 1742 in his second. Then he popped a big one, 1816 on his third. You're like, all right, this guy's awesome. Now you can just coast for the next three, right? He kept going. He missed out the 18 mark on the next two, but his last one, he popped the winner, 1821, and he broke the record by just over a meter. Like all six, and then he breaks the record by a meter.
0: That's incredible.
1: Unbelievable. Oh,
0: yeah. And this kid, you were saying this is a junior boy shot put, right? So that's either in grade 9 or 10?
1: Yeah, grade 10. 16 years old. Yeah.
0: And what's his name again, Bob?
1: Noah Van Veck.
0: Oh, wow. That's
1: Van Neck.
0: That's amazing. Congratulations. Yeah. And I also want to talk about soccer at the high school level. Villanova finally breaking through and beating Holy Names in the senior girls final.
1: Yeah, that's they were really pumped about that one. You know, Holy Names has kind of had a stranglehold on the senior girls ranks for the last 2-3 years. So, you know, it's always been Villy, you know, always the bridesmaid, never the bride. So this time around they won it. So they won 2-1, but you know, Holy Names gave them a go at the end. Scored late in the game on a free kick or a corner kick, and then

0: it pushed for the equalizer, but just couldn't get it, and Villanova won. So yeah, it was a really good game though. Referees on the sidelines that I was talking to were really impressed by that game. So.
1: And one last thing here, if we've got a minute, is there's a big jiu-jitsu tournament coming this Saturday to the University of Windsor. There's like a ton of athletes going to this.
0: Yeah, like 700 athletes. It's incredible. So Apex MMA is hosting it over at the University of Windsor. I met the head coach the other day, and really cool dude, Cesar Bonilla. And his story is just, I told last night on the air, but it's amazing. So the guy was in Toronto, hectic life. He's really originally from El Salvador. So he's living in Toronto, hectic life. He's like, I got to go on vacation. So goes on vacation, sees an ad on Facebook looking for a head coach at Apex MMA. He's like, yeah, you know what? I'm going to apply for this, see what happens. So he applies for it. Next day he gets a call. He says, hey, come down here. Let's do a trial. So he's like, listen, I can't come right away. I got a match, but after my match, I'll be there. So, you know, long story short, does his match, wins it, comes to Windsor. They love him. He loves them. Next thing you know, he's moved here. He's the head coach.
1: Oh, my gosh.
0: Yeah.
1: Well, that's great.
0: Yeah, it's hilarious. So he's a really cool dude. He's got 97 athletes. He's got a coach. Plus, he's fighting, or he's got a match on Saturday too. So he's gonna have his hands full. But this guy's a happy-go-lucky guy. He looks like a really good coach too. So I'm sure the team over at Apex will do well.
1: All right. Well, thank you so much for your time this morning, Bob. That is Bob Bellachico from CTV Windsor updating us on all the week's big local sports news. And it sounds like a lot of great sports happening in our high schools. 8:15, let's take a look at your traffic now. 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Megan Deloria, what do we have this morning?
2: In the city, Ontario Street will be closed between Arthur Road and Lawrence Road for construction of a new pedestrian crossover until the end of the day. The westbound lanes of Riverside Drive are closed between Elmer and Devonshire Road for work. A detour is in place using Wyandot Street. This work will be ongoing until 5 p.m. tomorrow. Northbound Ojibwe Parkway has lane restrictions between GN Booth Drive and the Essex Terminal Railway tracks for concrete panel repairs. And University Avenue is still closed to traffic between McKay and Wellington. This work is ongoing until the end of the summer. Meanwhile, in the county, Highway 3 at County Road 34 is closed on both sides of Highway 3. There is no north or southbound turning off of Highway 3 until mid-June. From the AM 800 Traffic Center, I'm Megan Delorier.
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1: All right, gas prices are at about 190.9. That's according to Gas Wizard. That's down 2 cents from yesterday. And the price of diesel, unfortunately, up 5 cents from yesterday. It sits at 213.9. Coming up, Paul is in. We'll chat a bit about the weather forecast and PWHL final winner. More on that up next.
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1: 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And the weather forecast for today, high of 18 or 64, mainly sunny. Wind gusting to about 40 kilometers an hour. Tonight, low of 8 or 46. And then tomorrow, we will see a high of 19 or 66, starting with a sunny morning. Some increasing cloudiness near noon. Saturday, high of 20 or 68 and showers. The current temperature right now, it is 8 degrees out there or 46 Fahrenheit.

0: 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The weather forecast for today, high of 18 or 64, mainly sunny. And that wind is gusting to about 40 kilometers an hour today. Tonight, low of 8 or 46. They are calling tomorrow for a sunny start to the morning, some increase in cloudiness near noon, and we'll see a high tomorrow, 19 or 66. Saturday, high of 20 or 68. They're calling for showers. The current temperature here, it is 8 degrees. That is 46 Fahrenheit. I can leave it alone.
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0: the legislative level. And then we're looking to have parents sign an online pledge to vow to keep their children smartphone free until at least the age of 14.
1: Okay, so tell me a little bit about why you wanted to get involved. And you have, you know, brought now Unplugged Canada. There's a Windsor chapter. Why was it so important to you to get this down here to our region?
0: So I was inspired by a book called The Anxious Generation by Jonathan Haidt, which has gotten a lot of press lately. And I read that a couple years ago during my pregnancy, during my mat leave. So I've got a 2-year-old at home, and it spoke to me. It just lit a fire in me. A lot of people, I think, have seen in their lives, the evidence that we have a mental health crisis in youth, but Jonathan Haidt's book just lays out the data, lays out the research, and backs up what most parents and most people are kind of witnessing in youth. And it just has a call to action at the end, and it spoke to me, and I thought, okay, I've got to do something. And I've been looking around for a community that has these same ideals, these same principles. And I found that in Unplugged. And when I went to see how I could get involved at a local level, I found out that we didn't have a chapter. And I thought, wow, somebody should really start that. And I sat back and thought, I guess that's me. So that's what brings it to Windsor.
1: Okay. And obviously, I mean, this must stem from the fact, as you mentioned, you have a 2-year-old, and I'm sure mm-hmm. you are thinking about their involvement on social media as they get a little bit older. And it sounds like, I mean, you have real concerns.
0: Yeah, it's a little frightening. It's almost like looking at a burning building, knowing that I'm going to send my child in there in a couple years. It just feels like, the school systems, the children at school on their phones, bringing them into classrooms. You've got teachers who are trying to police this, and you just need kids to learn and teachers to teach. But the addiction is just so strong in kids that they're, you know, sneaking the cell phones, and classrooms when they're not supposed to have them. And then there's all the time at home with them. And we know that these devices are no good for our kids. And yet you just kind of see all these kids walking around like zombies. And it is a little frightening as a new parent, just thinking, oh gosh, okay, so is this the world that my son is going to be living in? And, you know, it just kind of makes you want to try to change something from a community level. And in all honesty, social media has kind of created this collective problem, and parents have to come together for a collective solution. And that is exactly what Unplugged is doing. So it's one thing just to, you know, stand with a megaphone and say, oh, social media bad. You know, but oh, well, I guess the cat's out of the bag. There's nothing we can do, but there is something we can do. And it starts with the online pledge, that we've got on Unplugged. And what's really fantastic is that if someone completely free, you were to go online, sign up, to pledge that, you know, you're going to keep the smartphone away from your children, until at least the age of 14. Once 5 families do that from any given school, you are then connected to those families, and you get to know that you're not alone. Because the number one pushback for this in the conversation that almost every parent is having at the dinner table is, oh, but the whole class has one. Yeah. So therefore I have. So it's just, you know, this sort of collective, solution that we've got going on for parents, at a community level is really going to help kind of ease that conversation, because then the answer wouldn't be, oh, everybody has one in your classroom. You would know as a parent, no, actually only half the kids in your class have one. It's going to make these conversations a little bit easier.
1: Oh, absolutely. Cause I can imagine that this is a fight, and you know, there really is power in numbers. And if you can look at your kid and say, hey, no, listen, your best friend isn't doing that. Your cousins aren't doing that. You know, you are able to kind of maybe maintain the power, perhaps, until they are old enough to understand the consequences of social media, because there are plenty.
0: Oh my gosh, yes. I mean, there's obviously, you know, there's the obvious impacts on mental health when, you know, Facebook goes in, introduces the like button. You've got this competition for views. You've got, attention fragmentation. Kids are only watching 5-second clips of videos. If they don't like what they see, they're quickly scrolling. So they're having a harder time concentrating in class. Besides the fact that these apps are absolutely deliberately designed to hack your vulnerability, mm-hmm. designed to be addictive. And then there's the more serious harms, right? Your cyberbullying, your sextortion. It's a scary landscape.
1: Absolutely. So you had kind of mentioned, so community members, if they want to get involved, do

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2: All right, let's take a look at the weather forecast. Right now, it's 11 degrees Celsius. That's 52 degrees Fahrenheit. Today, we're looking at a mainly sunny day. It's going to be gorgeous out there, if you're asking me. I like it when the weather's a little bit cooler like this. We're going up to a high of 18 or 64. Clear tonight with wind gusting to 50 after midnight. So tie down those porch pillows. They're going down to a low of 8 or 46. Tomorrow, sunny, increasing cloudiness near noon with a high of 19 or 66. Dropping down to a low of 12 or 54 tomorrow evening. And then we have got showers for the weekend. 70% chance of showers tomorrow night. On Saturday, showers with a high of 20 or 68, a low of 13 or 55. Sunday, again, 40% chance of showers with a high of 22 or 72 and a low of 15 or 59. Monday morning, we are still seeing some showers. Mix of sun and cloud, 30% chance of showers with a high of 25 or 77. Monday evening, we will clear up a little bit. Cloudy with a low of 15 or 59. And then getting into next week, looks like we might see some warmer temperatures. Tuesday, Wednesday, we've got a high of 26 or 79 with a mix of sun and clouds. So looking forward to a little bit more summery temperatures. But right now it's a little bit cooler. 52 degrees Fahrenheit. That's 11 degrees Celsius.
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0: Mr. Carney to get us into the best deal, not just based on blind faith, but based on what he's done in the past year or so. You know, when it comes to economics, you're not going to find a better economic leader in the world than Mark Carney. And what you've seen him do in the past year and a half, he hasn't given in to the U.S. He's pushed back, and he hasn't accepted any deal just for the sake of any deal. So I think he's earned the benefit of the doubt to get us a good deal. And like I said before, as a community leader, I'd say get the Gordie Howe bridge open. Get that off the table. It shouldn't be a lever we can pull or anyone could pull as a negotiating ploy, because it benefits too many people and too many communities. We shouldn't be playing around with it like that.
1: I appreciate that. Now, if you want to weigh in on this, our news poll question of the day, do you think the Gordie Howe International Bridge will open before the end of spring? Right now, we've got 10% of people saying yes, 90% of people saying no. They don't think the Gordie Howe International Bridge will open. Now, the end of spring, this is a negotiable number. I'm saying that's like the next 4 weeks. Do you think it's opening in the next 4 weeks? I don't think so. I think if the number, if we knew that date, we would know it by now if it was in the next 4 weeks.
0: I'd say, I think it'd be open by the end of the spring summer. So I say before the end of spring summer.
1: We'll remain optimistic.
0: It's Windsor. So, you know, we have two seasons, winter and summer. So I'm going to say before the end of summer.
1: Yeah. Before the end of summer. Well, it's already, it's going to go up to 80, I think, on Tuesday next week. So we're back into summer temperatures before long. All right. One more question, for you here on our topics that we've covered this morning. Now there was, a statement again by the mayor this week about the lack of funding that was available for the Welcome Center Shelter for Women and Families. They had come forward requesting $192,000 for an additional 12 beds, and that was turned down. Now the mayor's statement said in great detail all of the funding that has been available for the Welcome Center. It's just saying, you know, we do support the Welcome Center. We love the work that they do. We're happy to support them, and we've supported them in all of these ways. We have to turn down this request, and there are, you know, in the event that we need more beds, there are these beds available in the community. We had Councillor Agostino here this morning who said, listen, this isn't necessarily the way to go. This might not be, you know, putting more money in shelters might not be it. What we really need is housing. What are your thoughts on all of this?
0: Well, he's right and wrong. Councillor Agostino is, and you know, I've talked to him about this, and Councillor Agostino is a friend of mine. I think I'm going to see him on Friday night, so I don't want to get into too much trouble with
1: we
0: him.
1: We still get along. Everybody gets along.
0: I'll hear it, but we do need shelters.
1: Yeah.
0: And obviously, why we need shelters is that when an emergency happens and you need to go somewhere, that's where shelters come in.
1: Mm-hmm.
0: But he's also right in that we also need transitional housing, where you can't be in a shelter forever until we find you a place. You know, I asked the council question some time ago about, you know, what are our options with respect to tiny homes in Windsor?
1: Mm-hmm.
0: And how do we compare, and what are other jurisdictions doing with respect to tiny homes? And can we kind of have that kind of model here as a result of having more transitional housing? I asked that council question last summer, and I'm still waiting for an answer. So I think an answer is coming soon. I hope an answer is coming soon. I don't think it's going to be cheap. I think it's going to be, you know, we're going to have to make a significant investment. But that might be one more area, one more tool we have that we can help people get into off from a shelter into transitional home and into permanent housing.
1: Mm-hmm.
0: So we just need more tools, more options. As it relates to what the ask is, listen, I think the onus is on us, again, as community leaders, to listen. And if we can help, we should help. And if we can't, then we should explain why we can't. I mean, when you're dealing with, you know, an amount within $200,000, I mean, that's not a large amount within within the prospect of a $1 billion budget, a $2 billion capital budget. And again, let's be honest. You know, when city council wants to find money for things, city council finds money for things.
1: Mm-hmm.
0: And there's ample example of that. So I understand there's a shelter network. I understand that the city provides support for that network, and the reasoning behind, well, you know, we have more capacity. So with respect to one ask, it's not necessarily so. But I also understand why they're asking for it. You know, I run a nonprofit. I run a charity organization, and I understand that you have to ask for as much funding and as much support from everyone as you can. So I don't begrudge the people asking. That's their job. They're doing their job. And as community leaders, the onus is on us not just to say no, and not just to say ignore it. And I don't think anyone's doing that. But I think the onus on us is to listen and be creative to see if we can find help, find assistance, then we should look at that.
1: What do we say? I mean, you're always a very strong advocate for maintaining a nice lean budget and not downloading those costs onto taxpayers and residents here in our community. When you know that we've made those cuts and we've created a budget that is a little bit tighter, and we've made sure that we limit the increase that

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19: 12 degrees in Windsor Essex. Mainly sunny and breezy today, the high 18 or 64 Fahrenheit. I'm Kathy McMahon, AM 800 News. 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Coming up, funding for Carousel of the Nations and a birthday party for Winnie the Dog. But first, one person has been taken to hospital for smoke inhalation from a fire in an industrial building in West Windsor. Crews were called to GN Booth off Ojibwe Parkway for a fire in the former NEMAC plant. Chief Fire Prevention Officer John Smith says there are injuries reported.
20: We do have one person transported from smoke inhalation. We have one being assessed right now with EMS. And we do have one person that was treated and released.
19: As for a cause, he says it looks like a welding torch caught some material on fire during construction inside the building. The Ministry of Labor has been notified. The province is investing $50,000 into Carousel of the Nations. The event, which runs over two weekends next month, celebrates various cultures and traditions with authentic food, music, dancing, and more. Windsor-Tecumseh MPP Andrew Dowie says the Multicultural Council of Windsor and Essex County is getting the cash.
21: There's not a single event like it throughout Ontario, maybe not even throughout the country. Yet we have the Carousel put on by the MCC that brings people in to celebrate cultures, celebrate food, celebrate dance.
19: The funding will help attract visitors and support local businesses, while organizers say it will boost marketing and programming.
1: A bit of Hollywood in Windsor this summer. Walkerville Collegiate is set to be the backdrop for a new student-led film production program that will see four full-length films shot inside the high school, providing full-time paid jobs and extensive training. Bill Marks, the executive chairman of Vortex Media, says the program aims to fast-track careers.
14: We want to show that that sound, that kid in the sound department, he's recording the sound on four 90-minute shows this summer. He's going to go out into the industry now with a resume. With proof that he does not need to clean somebody else's cables for 10 years to learn what he's already learned.
1: The program is expected to spend more than $1.8 million on youth employment locally. And a birthday party for a disabled dog this weekend. Charlotte's Freedom Farm in Chatham, Kent is throwing a bash on Saturday for Winnie, who is born without fully formed front legs and gets around in a wheelchair. Farm founder Lauren Edwards says Winnie is turning five.
22: He has no idea that he's disabled. He doesn't let it hold him back at all. He's absolutely amazing, and I think it's so important for people to meet, especially for kids, to meet him and see some of the other dogs, you know, running around, whether it's with their wheelchairs or prosthetic legs.
1: Edwards says Winnie has a different themed birthday party every year. This year, it's the Greatest Showman. The public is invited to attend on Saturday from 10 until 2. Today's AM 800 News poll question. Do you think the Gordie Howe Bridge will open before the end of spring? Let us know at AM800CKLW.com. Yesterday, we asked if you agree with the province's decision to extend last call to 4 a.m. at bars during the upcoming FIFA World Cup. Of nearly 1,200 responses, 68% said no. AM 800 News Time, 12:03. 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
1: The forecast now from the AM 800 Weather Center. We have lots of sunshine for this afternoon. Wind from the northeast at 40 kilometers an hour, the high getting up to 18. Clear and windy overnight, the low 8 or 46. We're at 14 in Windsor now, that's 57 Fahrenheit. I'm Kathy McMahon, AM 800 News.
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26: It is just a few minutes past the top of the hour. A beautiful and sunny Thursday, May 21st, in our nation's capital. I am your host, Vashi Kapels. Very glad to be with you over the next few hours. I hope it's a wonderful day wherever you are. There's a whole bunch of stuff going on in our country right now, so let's get to a rundown of what we're covering today on this show and why.
27: The Rundown.
26: We've got to start in the province of Alberta for as long as it remains part of this great country. I say that a tiny bit facetiously, but boy, oh boy, are things on the separation front heating up in that province. A whole bunch of stuff going on. Let me sort of bring you up to speed. So yesterday, two ministers in Danielle Smith, Premier Danielle Smith's cabinet, decided to resign. They say because they're not running in the next election in 2027, but they also happen to be two of the ministers, including the finance minister there in Alberta, who a few weeks ago told reporters they were against the premier or against a separation referendum
0: against the premier putting forward a question of separation for Alberta in a fall referendum. They just happen to now be the ones who are shuffled out of cabinet. This morning, the premier of that province shuffled her cabinet, and tonight she plans to hold a primetime address at 6:45 Mountain PM to talk to Albertans about her next steps when it comes to that referendum. And here is what is basically widely being speculated, that the premier will advance a question of separation in an October referendum. She will basically put that on the referendum, but it won't be, you know, do you want to separate from Canada? Because remember that court decision last week said there wasn't consultation with First Nations in the process, so basically you can't go ahead with that question. She's going to appeal that, but that could take a really long time. So she's instead going to go forward with this other sort of petition question that's being put forward on the positive side, which was people who want to stay in Canada got 400,000 signatures to basically ask the question, do you want to stay in this country? So something in and around that question, it looks like, will be the one that's put before Albertans. We'll know for certain likely tonight when the premier addresses Albertans. But that means, I mean, to put it plainly, we as a country will face another referendum on separation. And obviously I'm referencing what happened in Quebec all those years ago, decades ago at this point, but it's been a long time since then. In, you know, the threat to national unity, the idea that we'll have to stare down another referendum is a big, big deal. Now, the person who put forward this question of staying in Canada, who wants to kind of advocate for the stay in Canada position, he's the former deputy premier of Alberta. His name is Thomas Lukaszczyk. He now, you know, organizes and is a spokesperson for this group. And you're going to hear an interview with him in just a few moments on this program. I spoke to him yesterday just before he was heading into a committee that was taking place on this whole issue. Another kind of long story that we won't get into, but he basically, he thinks that the Smith government, that the premier is going to go ahead with putting this on the referendum. Here's his reaction.
2: They have a problem because the Forever Canadian question wasn't designed to be a constitutional binding question. It doesn't meet the Clarity Act requirements. It was meant to be a policy question to be asked in the legislature. So now Alberta government and the premier in particular will have to make a decision. Is she going to pose it as a binding referendum question? And then she has a problem with First Nations, or is she going to pose it simply as a referendum that's not binding? Then she has a problem with separatists.
0: It's the former deputy premier of Alberta, Thomas Lukaszczyk, kind of articulating the political risk for the premier, right? She's got people on one side saying a premier should not be putting a question of separation from this country toward a referendum, that you should kind of not be giving it oxygen. On the other side, you have separatists, particularly those who are occupying a big portion of her party, the UCP, saying, if you don't give us this referendum with our question that we want about separation, then we are going to ruin you. That's literally what the leader of one of these movements, these separatist movements, has said in the last few days about the premier. So lots of political pressure ahead of this address. We're going to address to Albertans. We're going to talk about all of the politics at play with our daily debrief panel, and then Thomas Lukaszczyk, the former deputy premier of the province, will join this program in a few moments. This is all part and parcel of another big story that's going on, kind of a bit of a face-off of sorts between the Prime Minister and the Premier of British Columbia. We were just going off air as the two of them were meeting yesterday. The meeting took place in BC, in Vancouver, took about an hour. But ahead of that meeting, the Prime Minister made a couple of really interesting and I think what we will in retrospect look back on as very consequential statements. The first came before an audience at the Vancouver Board of Trade, so before the meeting with the Premier of BC took place. And it was all about Premier Eby's opposition to the construction of a new pipeline. And he was talking to the host of the event, who was essentially talking about that opposition, talking about the fact that, you know, it might stand in the way of projects getting developed, of pipelines getting built. And the Prime Minister didn't shy away, actually, from addressing the substance of that, the fact that BC could intend to stand in the way of something like a pipeline getting built for their own, you know, very valid reasons. But still, here's what he said.
3: If things get stalled here, we're going to be spending more time elsewhere in the country because we need to move forward. We need to invest at scale in the country. We need to, for all the reasons I mentioned, affordability, sustainability, independence, and prosperity. And so all of that is, all of that involved.
0: So I'm going to repeat that for a second because it was easy to miss yesterday. It's actually very consequential. If you stand in the way, essentially the Prime Minister is saying, we will spend more time.

0: if that makes sense. They usually try to talk around stuff like this when they're in the jurisdiction that's threatened or that feels like there's some opposition. So that's a very interesting comment, and it's one that the Premier of Alberta certainly noticed. She was at an event in Calgary this morning, and she was asked to react to what you just heard from the Prime Minister. Here's what she said.
1: I think the Prime Minister is using a lot of political capital to really push that message ahead. I'm grateful for it because I think it also gives confidence to Albertans that even though there might have been some concern that the policies of the previous administration were going to get carried forward, I think we're seeing a 180 on a lot of them. And so I was encouraged by that.
0: So that's Alberta's Premier Danielle Smith essentially giving kudos. Like, what world are we living in to the federal Liberal Prime Minister, Prime Minister Mark Carney, for spending political capital, basically, by making statements like the one you just heard in British Columbia? And a reminder, here's how David Eby is framing the deal that Prime Minister Mark Carney and Premier Danielle Smith made when it comes to building that new pipeline.
2: The reality is that there is a very real and present threat of a referendum on separatism in Alberta enabled by decisions made by the Albertan government. And I believe that that is part of why we are seeing the federal government engage differently with Alberta than other premiers across the country. Bluntly, we cannot have bad behavior decide who gets engaged with by the federal government.
0: So there's a lot there for us to unpack as well with the Daily Debrief panel, that kind of consequential statement from the Prime Minister about, you know, don't stand in the way of getting energy to markets that need it right now, and some of the political reaction in British Columbia and elsewhere. Lots for us to dissect with our Daily Debrief panel. Again, they'll be here in about 45 minutes, the top of the next hour. We also wanted to dive a little bit deeper into some of the news around Ebola. A person who recently returned to Ontario from East Africa is being tested for the virus, and that's according to the provincial health ministry, who told CTV News in a statement that the person is currently in the hospital. The statement says, out of abundance of caution, clinicians are testing the patient for a range of possible infectious diseases, including Ebola, given their recent travel history in accordance with established clinical protocols. All appropriate infection prevention and control measures are in place. That's the provincial health ministry in Ontario. That's their statement to CTV News. It's not clear right now when the person came back to Canada and exactly what symptoms they're experiencing. But then we've got this separate case where Air France had a flight from Paris to Detroit that ended up being diverted to Montreal's airport after the U.S. government refused entry to a passenger on board because that person had been in the Democratic Republic of Congo. So the flight landed in Montreal. The man was sent back to Paris, and the plane then continued to its destination. Under current U.S. travel restrictions, flights from Uganda and Congo are only permitted to land in Washington. All of this is, of course, because the World Health Organization on Sunday declared an Ebola outbreak in Congo and Uganda, said it was a public health emergency of international concern. We're going to get the latest on what's happening with that case in Ontario from our Queen's Park reporter in a few moments. And then we're going to talk to a doctor about what we need to know about this outbreak and how it could potentially affect not only that part of the world, but this part of the world. We're going to take a quick commercial break. We're taking a deep dive into Alberta separation next. Stay right there.
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7: 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We've been helping inventors since 1984. Let's help you next.

0: huge amount of GDP because of this, because of leaving the European Union. And the Conservatives in the United Kingdom now sit in fourth place in many polls behind Reform UK, the Labour Party, which is in power and is in trouble, and the Green Party. So this is a problem of Danielle Smith's manufacturing. She is trying to solve a UCP problem, and in doing so, she's going to cause herself a huge political headache. This will not end well.
1: That's the sort of interesting part here, Laura, though, is that her own political survival in, within her party is what's, you know, partly at play here, right? Like, she wouldn't be still premier or still leader of the party if she hadn't given them some oxygen. At the same time, I totally understand the criticism from everywhere outside of there. Like, what are you doing? You're putting in, you know, putting into peril the unity of the country.
2: Yeah, I saw her described in an article today as both an arsonist and a firefighter. And I thought that was a fitting description, right? Because she has had to kind of pay lip service to this group. And she's done so. And, you know, the prime minister has agreed to some extent about just kind of like the isolationism that people in Alberta have felt over the Trudeau years and how, you know, they've felt hard done by. And, but like the federal government to an extent has agreed, right? You've seen a change in tone and policy position from the Carney government on this, but you can also see how the separatist movement is never going to be satisfied with any kind of compromise on the part of Danielle Smith's government. And whatever she says tonight, I don't think we expect her to say that that their petition question is going to be what's asked in the referendum for legal reasons and all sorts of reasons. So I don't know that this problem is ever going to go away. And the threats from Jeffrey Rath and others that they're going to bring her down, I'm not sure that that Danielle Smith is going to be able to solve that in the compromise position that she wants to take. So yes, her political survival is at stake here. Is she able to kind of keep the rest of the province on side and together? I think that's also a big question mark for her government.
3: I think what's against all of this, the Danielle Smith future questions around her political risk is so fascinating because she's still polling ahead of the NDP.
1: Oh no,
3: Alberta has been so poorly served by what's happening by their political parties right now. It's shocking that with all this chaos, she is still ahead.
1: Well, that's because a lot of Albertans still like her. Okay, I'm going to take a quick commercial break. We've got a discussion about David Eby up next.
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18: The latest forecast from the AM 800 Weather Center. Mainly sunny and breezy today. The high getting up to 18 or 64 Fahrenheit.

0: It's Dow Jones up 278 points. NASDAQ has gained 65. TSX has risen 308. Gold is higher at $45.58 U.S. an ounce. Oil down at $96.43 U.S. a barrel. And the Canadian dollar lower at 72.59 cents U.S. AM 800 News Time coming up on 206. The weather forecast coming up next.
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0: It is 2:10 here on The Shift on this Thursday afternoon. I'm Patty Handysides, along with Kathy McMahon from the AM 800 News Center. And Kathy, interesting story today about some artsy work going on at Walkerville High School.
1: Yeah, the Walkerville Collegiate Institute has been selected. Basically, there's going to be a couple of full-length family films that are going to be shot at the high school. So that is going to be the backdrop. This is a new student-led film production program. It's called BuzzFlix. It's under Vortex Media. So we checked in with the executive chairman, Bill Marks, and he provided some details on this. Sounds like a great opportunity. Basically, it is dozens of post-secondary students, so colleges and universities across Ontario, that are coming here to Windsor to see these four movies being shot, edited. Everything is happening here, and they're paid jobs as well, so that's even better.
0: I like that. I mean, it's a great story about what's happening there, you know what? I think it's kind of neat. It's a different kind of art realm for students to get involved in and to learn something new at. It's not, you know, we do have a film school here. There's like a camp for kids in the summer with it. Mm-hmm. But this is great to just kind of expand on that.
1: Yeah, hopefully the high school students themselves can maybe be on set and learn, you know, what the ins and outs are to making a movie. Marks is saying that the kids involved have written the movies. They're going to be directing them, cinematography, editors, everything. He's backing the production, so he's paying for all of it. And every job on the film is done by current students. There are professionals there that are going to be teaching and guiding these people through the process. And he said the program basically is meant to fast-track careers in the industry. So if there's somebody who is really interested in the audio aspect, the sound department, he says if he's been doing, you know, four 90-minute shows this summer, he can go into the industry with a resume that includes that work. And then he says they don't need to clean someone else's cables for 10 years to learn what that person has already learned with this summer employment. So sounds like a great opportunity for all kinds of aspects in the movie field. I mean, yet you're probably in school and you know the basics of it, but until you're on a set and putting the whole production together, that's totally different.
0: We get started soon?
1: It gets started later this month. The first project is called Superstar, and that's the first of the four that are being shot at Walkerville there. And about $1.8 million is expected to be spent on youth employment locally. So it's a ton of money, and they're financially benefiting as well as just getting that experience.
0: Oh, that's a really great endeavor. I'm liking the sound of that.
1: Yeah, I think so too. Hopefully, you know, this won't be the last of it, that the film production company and the program itself will see a lot of interest locally and a lot of reasons to come back.
0: Okay, great. Thanks for that, Kathy.
1: You're welcome.
0: Coming up, you know, it's that season. Things are starting to come out of the ground. I know it's early, but there are some veggies showing up, growing locally and for sale. It does show the first signs of spring, and the crops are there. We're going to talk about asparagus. It's 2:14.
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0: 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The forecast next.
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0: 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We have clearing skies tonight. There's a bit of a wind picking up after midnight, and we'll have a low of 9. Tomorrow, it's sunny to start, but then increasing cloudiness in the afternoon. Kind of windy tomorrow, too, with a high of 19 or 66. Tomorrow night, the rain begins. Yep, great stuff on a Friday night. I'm not sure exactly at the timing of this yet, but it will begin in the evening, and we're looking at 10 to 15 millimeters of rain. So if you're planning to be out on the deck tomorrow night, I'm just not sure how long you'll get before you'll know when the storm's coming, because there's going to be a big gusty wind along with it, a low of 12. Saturday, the showers continue with a high of 19. Things start to dry up again by the end of the weekend. Sunday and Monday, mix of sun and clouds both days. Slight chance of showers both days. 23 is the high on Sunday. 25 or 77 on Monday. And even a little warmer and drier for the rest of next week. Right now in Windsor, it is 16 or 61 Fahrenheit.
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0: It is 5:11 here on this Thursday edition of the Shift. I'm Patty Handysides here with Kathy McMahon. Kathy, some good news for people who like to take in places like Point Pelee.
1: Yeah, the federal government announced today that it's bringing back the Canada Strong Pass. This is something that was unveiled last year. You get discounts on Via Rail, admissions to museums, national parks. So these are going to be available from June 19th to September 7th. And it offers free entry to all Parks Canada sites, a 25% rebate on camping fees, free Via Rail trips for anybody under 18 traveling with their parents, 25% off train fares for those between 18 and 24. For the National Museums, it's free for kids under 18, half off for if you're between 18 and 24. And any kind of provincial or territorial museum and art galleries are offering the same discount as well. So really trying to get tourists and people, just Canadians, if you have something in your own backyard, a reason to explore it again if you haven't been in a while or if you haven't been, to go check these things out.
0: Yeah, I love the idea. That, and there's like right across Canada. So no matter if you're doing some traveling this summer, and the idea of grabbing the train and kids under 17 are free is fantastic too. That way, even if you're just going up to London or Toronto, you know, take a train trip for a day, bring the kids and, hey, a couple of free fares or depending on how many kids you're taking. That can save a lot of money.
1: Yeah, if you're looking for something that's kind of cost effective to do with the family this summer, this is a great thing to take advantage of. Canadian Heritage saying the program led for Via Rail a 6.5% increase in ridership last year, 13% jump to visits to Parks Canada sites, an average of 15% in attendance at national museums, and 6.3% for provincial and territorial museums and art galleries. So spokesperson for Parks Canada saying there was about 14.5 million visitors between the time span last year and an increase in visitors of about 20%. National parks had an increase of 9%. And apparently the visits were up at all of the provinces and territories across the country, except Saskatchewan, where apparently they had fewer people going to their Parks Canada sites. So I think maybe people in Saskatchewan knew they just had to jump on a Via train and get out of that province and go to someplace maybe more fun. I've been through Saskatchewan. There's not a ton. So that might have been the reason why. And the renewal of the Canada Strong Pass for the summer was announced last fall, the same time as the Winter Pass, which happened between mid-December and mid-January. And the pass is available to anyone, whether you're Canadian or an international visitor. So just trying to get more bodies into these beautiful sites we have.
0: Yeah, I think it's great. So everyone start making plans for the summer to take advantage of some of the deals here.
1: Yeah, absolutely.
0: Thanks for that, Kathy.
1: You're welcome.
0: It's 5:14.
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0: than 600 suspected cases. The World Health Organization says a potential vaccine is at least 6 months away. Different places, different risks. That's the headline of a Stats Canada report on breast cancer. It claims too many women in rural areas or in regions with large immigrant and racialized populations are slipping through the cracks. CTV Quebec Bureau Chief Jean-Vive Beaujamin looked at the data and the recommendations.
1: Patricia Russell calls Brampton, Ontario, home. And she survived breast cancer twice, two diagnoses 13 years apart.
2: It just felt like a kick in the stomach when I was diagnosed. It was a very, it was a high time in my life. And the doctor told me that you have the bad kind.
1: It's triple negative, an aggressive subtype. She says she received excellent care. A new study found geography tells the story when it comes to breast cancer risk, mortality, and experts say care. Statistics Canada found the incidence of breast cancer is highest in rural regions of Quebec, Ontario, and the prairies, but also in some urban centers with large immigrant and racialized populations. In contrast, fewer women face a diagnosis in large metropolitan centers like Montreal, Toronto, and Vancouver, as well as in northern and remote regions.
3: Having access to data like this is really just so crucial for decision makers and policy makers to have a better understanding of where resources are really needed. So this really does bear out the fact that in many communities outside of the big urban centers, there is that lack of access to being able to book an easy appointment with for a mammogram.
1: The study also found where you live impacts the risk of dying from breast cancer differently. It's highest in rural eastern regions, lowest in large urban centers where there's better access to treatment and follow-up care. Russell is now doing well and a tireless advocate helping other women through a support group.
2: I'm very aware and I'm very conscious and passionate about educating, especially women in the Black community, because we tend to not take care of ourselves the way that we need to.
1: She's also pushing for removing as many barriers to care as possible, no matter where home is. Geneviève Beauchemin, CTV News, Montreal.
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0: Turning now to our weekly segment, What's Up YQG, with Johnny Parks from our sister station 89X and our own Melanie Kentner, featuring tonight the launch of a new summer series. Exciting. Tell us more.
1: Yeah, we have another exciting summer series to talk about, Johnny. Brunch and live music doesn't get much better than that.
2: Winning combination, and we're so stoked to be here with Jen from Tailgate Takeout. Tell us more about the events.
3: Yeah, we're super excited too. This is volume one of the Sandwich Summer Series with 89X, and it's happening this Sunday, May 24th from 11 to 3 at the Sandwich Brewing Company patio with a live performance by Chrissy Cochran.
4: Am I falling in love?
3: And a special brunch menu.
1: And I hear there's going to be some other familiar faces there as well.
3: Yeah, Dan McDonald from 89X will be there as well on the X team. Lots of giveaways and cool stuff going on.
2: And tell us about the menu.
3: Oh my God, I'm so, you know, I love food. I'm so excited about the menu. So they've got a sunshine burger, which is like a burger with an egg on it. They've got a fajita omelet. They've got veggie options. They've got that standard like sausage and egg breakfast. And then they've got like beer mojitos, beer margaritas, so many great options.
1: Ooh,
3: so
1: beer mojito sounds delicious. And do we need reservations?
3: Reservations are encouraged. It is open to come, and it is a free event as well, not ticketed. So, give the brewery a call if you want to make some reservations. It's filling up pretty quickly, so I would give them a call.
2: Yeah, I'm going to do that right now. I'll get on it.
1: Okay, hang on, Johnny. We still have a few other events to talk about this weekend, including something with some more food.
2: Yeah, Northern Heat Rib Fest coming to the Riverfront Festival Plaza this weekend.
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1: And, I mean, if you're in the appetite for some carnival food, there's something else, too.
2: Leamington Fair is back for the 178th year.
1: 178 years, that's amazing. And also, for the rockers out there, something at the casino.
6: She could tell by the way.
2: George Thorogood and the Destroyers coming to Caesars Windsor with Marshall Tucker Band.
1: All right, action-packed weekend. Thanks, Jan. Thanks, Johnny. And that's What's Up YQG.
0: Okay, thanks, guys. Now, Montreal has become the first Canadian city to see its team crowned PWHL champions after a decisive win over the Ottawa Charge. CTV Quebec Bureau Chief Jean-Vive Beaujemin has more on a city in celebration after the victory for Victoire.
7: The Victoire's captain, Marie-Philippe Poulin, hoisted the Walter Cup. That sterling silver trophy now on home soil.
1: Yeah. Tell me about holding this cup.
8: Oh, amazing. It's so heavy, but it's so worth it. I think all the effort of this group has been unbelievable. And being able to come back to Montreal and share with our fans, it's super cool.
7: A first win for Montreal, a first win for Canada, too, in PWHL history. And a victory for fans to savor.
9: I mean, this is what we've been waiting for. This is what we've been working for. And it's not just about the PWHL. It's about women playing hockey in Canada.
7: The Victoire clinched the championship in Game 4 over the Ottawa Charge. Abby Rock's shorthanded goal off her backhand. Now that was a thing of beauty for the highlight reel.
10: I just saw my chance and I figured I may as well try to score. And I'm happy I could get it done and get Poo out of the box.
7: Poulin, the team, her team, was determined to do everything possible so the world and Olympic champion would also add this piece of hardware missing from her trophy case. But she says it's the team's win and it will serve as inspiration for girls now growing up dreaming of hockey glory.
8: Yeah, I was that little kid back in the day where there's not many possibility for us. There was a lot of men's hockey, but the Karen Ouellet, the Kim St-Pierre, they paved the way for all of us, and being able to do that and inspire the young generation, being part of PWHL.
11: And there will be a public celebration in coming days where the Victoire will show off the Walter Cup. Geneviève Beauchemin, CTV News, Montreal.
0: Congratulations. Now coming up, Kate Otterbein joins us for Happening Now with some guns grabbed by border officials.
12: Yes, how many weapons were seized in less than a week at a Ambassador Bridge? The answer coming up.
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0: Time to check in on what's happening now with Kate Otterbein. Now, Kate, you have some more perspective on the business side of Buying Canadian.
23: That's right. Now, earlier we talked about the Buy Canadian policy. Business owners like Fred Buzide say they try to stock homegrown goods when possible. However, the owner of Fred's Farm Fresh says selection is falling short on this side of the border. Buzide says growers are producing, but cites the value of the Canadian dollar as a factor in availability.
24: They're progressing with their products. But like I say again, a lot of it, they go to all the Costco's and Walmart's and everything all through the United States, even into Mexico. So when they can get 40% more for the product, they're not going to sell it here in Canada.
23: We've got more online at ctvnewswindsor.ca.
0: And Kate, over at the Ambassador Bridge, multiple weapons were seized.
23: Yes, now that happened between May 8th and May 13th. The Canadian Border Services Agency seized weapons in 5 incidents, including 4 prohibited guns, ammo, magazines, brass knuckles, a stun gun, pepper spray, and drugs. All residents were from the U.S. And in our social spotlight tonight, most of us associate the phrase sand sculptures with a little castle made with a small pattern bucket. And these artists take it to a whole new level.
25: It's not beach sand. But it's normal sand from a sand pit. And there is a little bit of clay in it, which means it dry out and get hard, rock hard, and can stand the rain. But it's much different from beach sand. You cannot make a sand sculpture in beach sand.
23: This is the Sand Sculpture Festival in Denmark. It is expected to draw 60,000 visitors. This year, it's all inspired by the Middle Ages. Now, the most amazing part of this, to me, is the sculptures must stay standing until October, which is insane.
0: Yeah, it is. Like he was just describing, it's not beach sand. It involves some clay as well. I've seen a few of these in person. Absolutely gorgeous. People don't realize how many hours and hours and hours it takes, and oftentimes multiple artists in order to make a creation like that. Absolutely gorgeous. So much talent there.
23: For sure. And it's unfortunate that someday it has to turn back into sand, but, you know,
0: Absolutely.
23: And we are always looking for your videos. If you think you have one that would be a good feature for our social spotlight, spotlight. You can email it to newsnow@bellmedia.ca or text it to 10400.
0: Okay, thank you, Kate, and that's what's happening now.
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0: Still ahead, the latest movie from a galaxy far, far away, taken in by a super fan from nearby. 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
4: Here's the latest forecast from the AM 800 Weather Center. Partly cloudy this evening, but clearing overnight. The low 9 or 48 Fahrenheit. Sunshine to start the day tomorrow, then getting cloudy in the afternoon. Windy, the high 19. Rain beginning tomorrow night, a windy low of 12 or 54. Showers continuing on Saturday, the high 19. And then for Sunday, we have a mix of sun and cloud, 30% chance of rain, the high 23.
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0: In the center of the store, it's probably close to 1%. I mean, so when you're thinking about reducing food inflation or stabilizing food prices, well, I mean, first of all, I think it's important to deal with plastics. We're addicted to plastics, of course. So we need better, greener technologies when it comes to packaging, but we have to do it right so it doesn't cost more. Mm-hmm. And there is one state in the U.S. that does that very well. That's the state of Oregon. Oregon has decided to really centralize everything. So everyone talks to each other and there's oversight, surveillance, checks, all that stuff, but it's all centralized and it's easy to maneuver. So if you're company X manufacturing product B, well, you just go to one place and it all gets approved and you know exactly the cost to support the new technology that you're actually going to be using to wrap whatever you're selling as a food product.
1: So in this, a jar of spaghetti, that's a glass jar with a paper label, some glue, and a metal lid, generally. Yeah,
0: well, glass doesn't count.
1: Well, so that was what you were going to say. So do they have to pay because
0: that's
1: it's glass?
0: That's reusable, yeah.
1: Okay, so.
0: That's reusable.
1: But clamshells, my raspberries in a clamshell, some provinces you can recycle those.
0: You can, but it depends. Again, the manufacturers are paying a fee, but you're still dealing with plastics. That's the point I'm trying to make. You're seeing clamshells because there's just no incentive to actually replace that clamshell with something a little bit more environmentally friendly, something that's compostable, for example. Mm-hmm. You know? Because, I mean, manufacturers, keep in mind, grocers, manufacturers are all concerned about food safety. And clamshells are a proven technology. So they don't want to risk poisoning you and I. But at the same time, people are expecting greener technologies. And so right now, I would say that most provinces aren't doing it right. The way that they're doing it is more expensive for us all. But the worst, absolutely the worst, is Ontario.
1: So if you could dump $1 billion into any research and development, I would be willing to bet that that's going to generate some sort of result in any industry, anytime.
0: Oh, absolutely. Absolutely. I do think it is a fixable problem. It's just there's a lot of patchwork that has happened over the years. So this is not a new problem. It's been going on for years and years and years. I'm talking about it now because inflation is a problem. Mm-hmm. For a lot of people.
1: Yeah.
0: And we're always looking for reasons or factors that are making food more expensive. Well, that's one of them.
1: Yeah. It's, I don't know what you do with $1 billion. Maybe just go buy a jet. It seems
0: for
1: like,
0: you. Yeah. Half a jet for you. A few jets for me.
1: I don't know where money's going.
0: Apparently we can actually buy a whole squad of snowbirds.
1: Yeah. New ones. Those aren't jets though.
0: New
1: ones. The new ones aren't jets, just to be clear on that one. All right. Food professor, Dr. Sylvain Charlebois is here. Check out the podcast as always, sir. Thank you very much for joining us.
0: All right. Bye bye.
1: Shane Hewitt and the Night Shift. Okay, Throwback Thursday will continue here shortly. We're going to dig more into 1983. We're also going to take a look at everything else that's going around the world with In Case You Missed It in just a bit.
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8: Here's the latest forecast from the AM 800 Weather Center. Partly cloudy this evening, but clearing overnight. The low 9 or 48 Fahrenheit. Sunshine to start the day tomorrow, then getting cloudy in the afternoon. Windy, the high 19. Rain beginning tomorrow night, a windy low of 12 or 54. Showers continuing on Saturday, the high 19. And then for Sunday, we have a mix of sun and cloud, 30% chance of rain, the high 23.
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